G'day, Troy Cassidaly here. As a musician, there's nothing worse than getting sick and not being able to perform. So I make sure I get vaccinated against winter nasties like flu. Viruses are always changing, so it's important to get regular vaccinations, especially if you're a bit older like me. I love meeting happy, healthy mob at my gigs. So talk to your doctor or health worker about getting your flu, COVID and RSV vaccinations today. Authorised by the Australian Government, Canberra.

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0: 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Look out, these are probably scammers trying to steal from you and your community. 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Report scams to the ScamWatch First Nations info line on 1300 303 143. That's 1300 303 143. Authorised by the Australian Government, Canberra.
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0: Hello, I'm Adam Evans with the NIRS News. Moving away from the Aboriginal Child Placement Principle is a backward step for the country. That's the message from Sue Ann Hunter, the National Commissioner for Aboriginal and Torres Strait Islander Children and Young People. Her comments follow a recommendation from a Queensland report that's urging the state government to simplify the adoption process.
1: It's not either or. The Aboriginal Child Placement Principle is safety for our children and protects them. We understand that children at risk need to be removed, but it doesn't mean you can't follow the Aboriginal Child Placement Principle. It's concerning in the fact of it come out of the Bringing Them Home report, the Aboriginal Child Placement Principle, because of removals. We can't go backwards in this country. We really cannot.
0: The Northern Territory is also in the process of making it easier to place Indigenous children with non-Indigenous families. Australia is among 22 countries that have signed a joint statement condemning Iranian-backed attacks across Europe. The statement says Iran's long-standing relationship with criminal groups is deplorable. The countries have also condemned recent campaign attacks across Europe targeting Jewish communities, Iranian journalists, and US interests. Foreign Minister Penny Wong has told the ABC the world wants to see peace in the region.
2: We've joined this statement to reflect our concern about the way in which the Iranian regime has projected a malign influence into many democracies, including Australia, and we're determined to stand up to it.
0: Meanwhile, the United States has launched what it's calling self-defence strikes on Iran for a second day in a row. The countries have been exchanging strikes since an American Army helicopter was shot down on the Strait of Hormuz. An Iranian official is accusing the United States of damaging the diplomatic process with repeated shifts in position and violations to ceasefires. Mr. Trump says he wants a meaningful deal.
3: If they had a nuclear weapon, there'd be no Israel, there'd be no Middle East, and they would have absolutely shot at us. So we'll see what happens. But we hit them hard yesterday, and we're going to hit them again hard today.
0: And $100 million will be spent on arthritis research over the next 10 years. The federal government is creating an arthritis and musculoskeletal conditions research mission to lead the way. Arthritis Australia Chief Executive Louise Hardy says it's an important development.
4: There are over 7 million Australians living with arthritis and musculoskeletal conditions, and that's people of all ages. There's over 100 different types of arthritis and musculoskeletal conditions, but what they have in common is joint pain and often quite severe disability.
0: We'll have more coming up next.
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0: To sport, and in cricket, Australia's women's team have beaten the West Indies by 6 wickets in their final match ahead of the 2020 World Cup. The West Indies won the toss and elected to bat, and Australia dismissed them for 131. Australia's opener, Georgia Vowles, scored 77 runs off 48 balls to lead Australia to victory with 5 overs to spare. Now for a look at the capital city weather around the country. A shower or two in Mangere and Brisbane with a top of 23. 21 and a shower or two in Gadigal Country, Sydney, while it's 17 and partly cloudy on Ngunnawal Gambri Country, Canberra. 18 and partly cloudy in Nam, Melbourne. Partly cloudy in Ipaluna, Hobart with a max of 15. A top of 20 and partly cloudy in Tundanya, Adelaide. Rain and 17 degrees in Boorloo, Perth. And sunny in Garamilla, Darwin with a top of 33. If you have any stories that you'd like to share with us, you can send us an email to news@nirs.org.au. That's news@nirs.org.au.
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1: Yes, a very good morning, you daily mob. 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It is I, Trevor Tim, Trendy Trev, Murray from the Curry. I come to you alone for your daily program, National Talk Black. 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It is I, Trevor Tim, Trendy Trev, Murray from the Curry. 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And we go across the nation thanks to NERS. National News Radio Service, have your say in Yarn Up Strong. That daily number 1-800-422-416. You can text the brother as well, 0457140550. Don't forget our Facebook page as well, BBM 987 FM. And like I said, come to you live from First Nation Radio Station here in Cairns on your Dindji country. I'd like to acknowledge traditional owners of the land we broadcast from, and that is BBM 98.7, and acknowledge traditional owners of the land of the people where we operate from. Big shout out to all our traditional owners across this beautiful country of ours. Have your say in Yarn Up Strong. Deadly number here, 1-800-422-416.
2: This story is about a king of the Yarra, an Aboriginal person who is dear, elders of the Aboriginal tribal person. He was the king of the Yarra. He took his people from Beagle Bay to Broome. He took all his families, the tribal person, and teach them how to learn the culture, the law side, dancing with the women and men. He learned his education from the nuns

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0: 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It is I, Trevor Tim, Trendy Trev, Murray from the Curry, come to you live from First Nation Radio Station here in Cairns on your Dindi country. 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And we go across the nation thanks to NERS, National Digital Radio Service. Have your saying, Yan Up Strong. Deadly number here is 1-800-422-416. Hip-hop icon and Trials joins Chasm to mentor Aboriginal artists. Students at Adelaide University Centre of Aboriginal Studies in Music, that's Chasm acronym, will be mentored by one of Australia's most influential voices in hip-hop. The artist is Daniel Rankin, known professionally as Trials, joining the centre. So Daniel Rankin, as I mentioned, known professionally as Trials, award-winning rapper, songwriter, producer, instrumentalist, and newly appointed Adelaide University Centre for Aboriginal Studies in Music, Chasm mentor. We're going to have a yarn with Brother Trials on the line. Trials, good morning. How are you?
1: Badly. How are you?
0: Very good, my brother. Before we start, can you let the mob know where you from, who you mob, please, brother?
1: Of course, I'm a Nutanjeri man from Rowcan, South Australia, every day, all day.
0: Yeah, represent. Big shout out to you, Mob. Thank you very much. Congratulations with your appointment. So there you are, Adelaide University Centre for Aboriginal Studies in Music, Chasm, and as a mentor. So, look, congratulations. Tell us about your journey. Who is Trials, my brother?
1: Well, that's a long story. I think the short version of it is I'm a rapper, writer, singer, songwriter, producer, everything I can be to get my idea across. I think I'm trying to be that every day. So my appointment at Chasm is there to give all the fundamentals and all the things that I've learned along the way, how to make beats, how to write songs, from chord progression to drum programming to the granular, to the greater, to the small, to the big, everything I've learned along the way, and then some, you know. So I'm beyond honored to be a part of giants, you know, huge musical giants. The shoulders that I stand on are so wide and so big, and the giants around me have always led me in the right direction. So to be one of those and amongst that company is just unbelievable to me.
0: Yeah, too deadly beautiful. Chasm's been around for years, and brother, it's a fantastic platform as such. So tell us how it started with you. Did you virtually come out of the womb rapping, brother? Tell us your story there, my brother. Fired up.
1: You know what? I think I accidentally fell into it, but you know, by just being a lover of the music first and foremost. The first thing I ever did was play songs and play songs over and over again and put my own drums over the top of them because I wasn't satisfied with what I was hearing. So I've always been critical, but trying to make something good, you know, funnel that into something positive always. So I think I just found my way into making and creating the things and sounds and pictures and stuff that I want to hear and see my whole life. So to be able to help other people realize those things and get those pictures and those sounds in their head out into the real world is an opportunity that I couldn't say no to ever.
0: Too beautiful, brother. And we as First Nation people, we're storytellers. So using music as the vehicle, as a tool, we can tell a lot of stories, can't we, my brother?
1: Exactly. It's in our history, and it's so natural to us that, you know, like I said, I think I fell into it backwards because I didn't understand music theory at first. I just understood the things

0: Fantastic trials. So tell us a bit about Chasm. How do people apply? How did they be a part of it? Is it a full-on course as such, a three-year course, or is it part-time? Are we talking about accommodation and payment while learning? Paint that picture, please, trials.
1: Yeah, all of the above. It's incredibly incredibly fluid. You know, it's part-time, it's full-time, there's accommodation studies, there's things that can help anybody realize their path through music, you know, and it's not just music as well. So music might be your foundation point and get you into a university environment, and then you can kind of pivot from there and use those skills that you've learned along the way into other degrees and other courses as well. So it's a really foundational, fundamental course that'll help you realize a lot of ideas for yourself and musically as well. So it's not just that. It's not limited to the arts. It's the type of thing that's going to help you realize your creative spirit and ventures moving forward. You know, that's what's so exciting about it, is the opportunities are endless. We have tryouts every few months as well, so you can come in and audition and we can see what you need and how we can help and support you as well. So it's an endless amount of knowledge and brains and resources under one roof. So if you find your way there, you're going to be greeted with big open arms.
0: Look, fantastic. And you don't have to be like a pianist as such, or be a didge player. You got the talent there. Come along, check it out. And is there training for all different instruments as well?
1: Exactly. All different instruments, all different types. So my course is very, very varied. So we do a lot of computer production, and I teach over different styles of production. So Logic, Ableton, hands-on things, more tactile things, more instrumental things. There's piano, guitar. There's endless different ways and various ways that you can help realize those ideas in your brain and help get those emotions out onto paper.
0: Fantastic. So this is great, my brother. So do enjoy the journey. Congratulations once again. Big shout out to Chasm and the work that they're doing. Trials is front and center. There it is, my brother. Do what you got to do. Let's engage with that mob and let's get them in that deadly space. And they say, if the music, the essence of life, then play on, my brother. Play on.
1: That's it, my brother. That's it. We have been and we will continue to be here to help everybody realize their dreams and the best of their ability and the best of ours. So it's a proud honour of mine to be a part of it moving forward.
0: To Daily Trials, thank you for the yarn, my brother. Take care and big shout out, and we'll talk soon, bro.
1: Knocking you, my brother. Thank you so much.
0: Well, beautiful yarn there. Trials, his name is. Known as Trials, named Daniel Rankin, and known professionally as Trials, an award-winning rapper, songwriter, producer, instrumentalist, and newly appointed mentor at Chasm, and that's Adelaide University Centre for Aboriginal Studies in Music. Too deadly represent. Play the music on. This is your daily program, National Talk Black. Have your say and yarn up strong. Deadly number here is 1-800-422-416. Number need to call. Have your say and yarn up strong. You can text the brother as well, 045-714-0550. Our Facebook page, well, BBM987FM. A yarn in circle it is. 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

0: Yeah, welcome back to your deadly program, National Talk Black. Have your saying yarn up strong. Deadly number here is 1-800-422-416. Call that number, yarn with yours truly, Trevor Tim, Trendy Trev, Murray from the Curry. I come to you live from First Nation Radio Station here in Cairns on your Dingy Country, BBM Bummerabip Media, 98.7 FM. And you can have your say. We're calling us on that deadly number, 1-800-422-416. And we go across the nation, thanks to NERS, National News Radio Service. Yarn up strong, your mob too deadly. Now, expressions of interest open. Q Music, Murray's and Torres Strait Islanders Advisory Group. Q Music is inviting expressions of interest for the Murray's and Torres Strait Islanders Advisory Group. The QM Music Murray's and Torres Strait Islanders Advisory Group, acronym QMTSIAG, is dedicated to advancing opportunities for Queensland First Nation artists by acknowledging our black history in Queensland and driving meaningful change, strengthening cultural representation and supporting the ongoing growth of First Nation music across the state. How deadly is that? We're going to catch up a yarn with Nat Linglewood, Doc. Q Music First Nations Project Officer and Q Touring's First Nation Producer and Community Engagement. And we have Nat on the line. Nat, good morning. How are you?
1: Good morning. How are you? I'm well, thank you.
0: Good, good. Thank you very much for coming to the program. Before we start, sister, can you let the mob know who your mob, where you from, please, Nat?
1: Yes, sir. My name's Nat.
0: You there, Nat?
1: Yes, can you hear me?
0: Yeah, sorry, go ahead. Sorry.
1: My name's Nat Linglewood. I'm a Cubby Cubby, Bayili, Birri and South Sea Island woman, and I live in Redcliffe on my father's country up here in Cubby Cubby land.
0: Beautiful. And big shout out to you, Mob. Thank you very much. So, yeah, congratulations on your position there and the work that you're doing. So we are putting out our EOI, Expression of Interest, Q Music Murray's and Torres Strait Islanders Advisory Group. So is this the first time we've done this? Is that right, Nat?
1: It's the first time that we've had, that Q Music have had an advisory group that will, you know, comprise of a range of black fellas from different age groups, from different walks of life, but have all got music experience in common.
0: Good, beautiful. And this fantastic platform, so to speak, what can it do for Murray, Torres Strait Islander musicians?
1: Hopefully this will, this advisory will inform my position and as well as inform like the direction of Q Music and what we strategically want to do across the state. And anything involving blackfellas, like how do we have more artists just understand the industry, how do we build more capability and capacity for people to be able to get their music and art out there.
0: Well, you look at our mob, we've got a musical blood, don't we? You know, we're very talented people. Mm-hmm. So here's a platform to empower that and look, open up a lot of doors because it can become a career pathway too, can't it, Nat?
1: Absolutely. Absolutely. There's a, it runs in the bloodlines, I think, of all of our mobs to be able to sing, dance, act. So the more pathways that we create and the more people we have informing those decisions, there should be a better outcome in the future, absolutely.
0: Yeah, fantastic. So EOIs are now open until close Friday, 19 June. This Friday, tomorrow week. So how do they apply and what do they need behind them to apply in regarding qualifications, so
1: to
0: speak?
1: If you go to the Q Music website and you go to, there will be a tab up the top that says Get Involved.
0: Okay.
1: And if you click on the Get Involved, you'll scroll to the bottom of the page and there will be, you'll see Q Music Murray's and Torres Strait Islanders Advisory Expression of Interest.
0: Yes.
1: If you click on the Expression of Interest form, it will populate a form for you to go through and answer the questions. Some of the questions are quite lengthy, but we just want to be able to make sure we get the right people in the right space that have either have experience in the industry or are wanting to gain some. So we're definitely looking, you know, for more elders too to get involved because we believe, you know, as blackfellas, elders
0: lead the way, exactly.
1: Yep.
0: And if you muck up, you can get growl in there too, you know.
1: That's proper true.
0: Proper true. Too deadly. So we're talking male and female, young and old, and a musical background is what you're saying, yep?
1: Basically, yes. Yep. And an interest too.
0: Like yeah,
1: you
0: sure.
1: You really want to be able to make a difference and a change in the spaces.
0: This is deadly. This is deadly. Yeah. So when apply, what happens after that application? Are they called in for like an interview or a whether it be face-to-face or online interview? What's the process thereafter, Nat?
1: We will go through applications and do a we'll measure everybody's experience against the terms of reference. So if you do go in where you do apply or express your interest, there is a terms of reference tab there, so you're able to open that up and really be able to see what Q Music are looking for in relation to this advisory group. So if you can match against those things, we will then kind of build a matrix around your experience there, and give you a bell and have a yarn with you. And we want a really quite tight turnaround. So
0: good. And what's the commitment as such? How often would the advisory group meet, and can that be online, or could could be coming from all over the state? Hey.
1: That's correct. So we'll have 3 to 4 meetings a year, and a mix of online and face-to-face.
0: Good.
1: And, there will be sitting fees attached to this,
0: All right, beautiful. Fantastic. So there's the opportunity. Closes Friday, 19 June, that's tomorrow week. EOIs, Expressions of Interest. Now open, and it's for the Q Music Murrays and Torres Strait Islanders Advisory Group. And the acronym QMTSI AG. I love that. It's a mouthful, but that's too deadly, Nat. It sounds like there's a bit of a tune there when you're making the acronym.
1: Well, if someone wants to write something for it, go ahead.
0: That could be your audition, so to speak. Thank you, my sister. Good yarning with you. Congratulations. Keep doing that. Let's get the music out there to all your deadly mob out there. Too much couch, not enough ouch. Get off the couch, put in an application, make it happen. Nat, you keep smiling. We'll talk soon, my sister.
1: Thank you.
0: Take care, darling.
1: Have a good day.
0: Bye-bye. Beautiful yarn there. That's our Nat Ling Woodock, Q Music First Nation Project Officer, and Q Turin's First Nation Producer and Community Engagement. Engaging well, because there's an expression of interest and it's open until Friday, 19 June. So if you've got a bit of musical blood in you, you can apply to be advisor group, Q Music Murrays and Torres Strait Islanders. So about 4 or 5 meetings a year online or face-to-face, depending. You have sitting fees as well. So if you're in a band or you're looking at getting into music, or you play triangle there at home while you're watching the NRL, you can apply. There it is. Do apply. Get the foot in the door, so to speak. You've got to be in it to win it. This is your daily program, National Talk Black. Have you saying yarn up strong? Deadly number here, 1-800-422-416. National Talk Black with the Baldy One. Trevor Tim, Trendy Trev, Murray from the Curry. I'm your host for your daily program, National Talk Black. Yarn up strong. Too deadly.
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4: Hey, which way you mob? We got Talk Black with Uncle Trevor. Murray from the Curry. Call in on 1-800-422-416. Yendaba napi bamada. 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Yendaba gadan. Yendaba listen.

0: Yeah, that beautiful track there, As Long As You Let Me. Yep, that's by Casey. And As Long As You Let Me Yarn, it is National Talk Black. Have you seen Yarn Up Strong? Deadly number here is 1-800-422-416. Call the number, Yarn With Yours Truly, Trevor Tim, Trendy Trev Murray from the Curry. I'm your host of your daily program, National Talk Black. 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And we go across the nation thanks to NERS, National News Radio Service. Have you saying Yarn Up Strong? All right, next segment, we've got Which Way Yarning, proudly sponsored by Perry's IGA. They give us a box of food here at Bumrabrip Media once a week. Happy living, happy lifestyle, and chew on a banana rather than a Mars bar. And keep yourself healthy, too deadly. We're going to catch up a yarn now. We've got the boys in blue. We have Senior Sergeant Glenn Delay. We have PLO, Police Liaison Officer. We got Stephen Dren, and they brought a bodyguard with them, Assistant Commissioner Kev Guthrie. And a very good morning. Gentlemen, how are we?
1: Trevor.
2: Good morning. Thanks, Trevor.
0: Fantastic. Thank you for coming. Start with you, Steve. Who your mob were you from?
1: Yeah, Trevor. I'm a proud Jitwal warrior from the footprints of the Cardwell Mission Beach Terrier.
0: You say footprints, but we say with gumboots.
1: Correct.
0: Wettest town in Australia.
1: Correct.
0: Tully area. That's yes. Right, brother. Big shout out to your mob.
1: Thank you.
0: Senior Sergeant Glenn Delay, who based up on the Tablelands, commutes all the way down here to Edmonton. We were just talking about that. Now, every corner on the Gillies Range, which is a lot of corners, my friend.
3: There are a lot of corners, yes. That's correct.
0: And you just give me some information there regarding celebrating this year, 100 years.
3: 100 years for the Gillies Highway. So, one of the major projects for Queensland Government back in the day where
0: 100 years
3: the minister had come up with the funding for it, one of the biggest projects in Queensland.
0: We're talking horse and cart, aren't we?
3: Previous to that,
0: 100 years.
3: Yep. So
0: Ferraris or anything like that.
3: Yep.
0: And you're talking about 80 corners have been taken out now in regard to. There's less look, 80 corners over the 100 years.
3: There's less corners. That's right, yeah.
0: But you haven't counted the numbers because you're focused on the road, aren't you?
3: You probably wouldn't notice how many corners have been taken out.
0: Yeah. I get dizzy counting them. Yeah, good to see you, my friend. And also Assistant Commissioner Kev Guthridge. Very good morning. How are you, my friend?
4: I'm going real well. Thanks, Trevor. How are you?
0: I'm well, thank you. Excellent. And who's Kev Guthridge?
4: Come from all over Queensland.
0: Yep.
4: So Dad was a copper.
0: Okay, yep.
4: We served all over, so obviously traipsed around the place and got to see many, many wonderful parts, and more recently I had the opportunity to come up here and cover the far north region for a while. So the state's broken up into 7 police regions.
0: Sure.
4: I'm normally based down at the Sunshine Coast area.
0: But you saw the light come up here for 8 weeks.
4: And doesn't take much to drag me up north.
0: Thank you. This is our winter. Us three here, we all went to bed last night, electric blankets. Cold up here at the moment.
4: I noticed that your plumber's still about 18 the other day. I noticed that.
0: Yeah. Thank you. That's right. Now, you mentioned your father's a police officer, but it's a family affair. You've got brothers as well in police force?
4: Yeah, had 3 brothers in the police as well. So all in all, we've done about 200 years of policing.
0: Whoa.
4: Just in one family. And, you know, just you think of the changes that have happened over that time. It's pretty significant, but just goes to show it's a really, really wonderful job.
0: So when you're having Christmas dinner, the head puncher, he grabs the first T-bone steak.
4: That's it. He wins.
0: Leading away.
4: He wins.
0: He wins. So tell us your role, the hat that you wear as Assistant Commissioner there, Kev, please.
4: Yeah, so normally what happens is I've got carried to one of the regions around the state, and I've also been in the academy doing the training stuff, trying to improve the standard that we bring out of the academy and the culture and that for the organisation.
0: So, yep. So you're talking a lot of young guys and girls.
4: Yeah, a lot of young guys and girls who come in really, really...
0: You know, wet beyond the ears?
4: Well, probably
0: all fired up, guns blazing. Yeah.
4: We've got to make sure we harness that energy and make sure we use it the right ways. You know?
0: Yeah.
4: So that's the thing. And the biggest way that we do it is making sure that they're ready to work with community.
0: Yeah, sure.
4: You know, and they do a really good job and they're really good people.
0: Yeah.
4: And we've just got to make sure that we lead them and we make sure that we support them and developing the next generation of police.
0: Yeah, beautiful. Also, the other hat you wear, Assistant Commissioner Guthridge, you're also First Nation Champion with the Queensland Police Service. So tell us about that role.
4: Yeah, so one of the first things that Commissioner Poyning did when he started, he said, you know, there's no senior police officer actually representing us in that role. So we've got the First Nations Division, which Stevie works with at the moment.
0: Yep.
4: And Al Jewis does a fantastic job running that. And Brett said, no, he said, we've got to lead the change. It's got to be police leading that change.
0: Good.
4: So he asked me to take the job on. It was something that I jumped on immediately.
0: Good on you.
4: I'm really passionate about, and I've worked worked all across the state, and obviously worked in Mergen and Cherbourg as the OIC for a while. Worked out
0: big shout out to those Diddley communities. Yep,
4: yeah, great, absolutely wonderful community.
0: And did a journey over to Yarraba and up to Cooktown. That's the big footprint, isn't
4: yeah,
0: it?
4: Yeah,
0: did in the last couple of days, as Stephen was saying. Yeah, Steve
4: did,
0: was saying.
4: Did a bit of a run up there the other day. It was really great to catch up with the mayor and the councillors and the community leaders there. And I just, you know, big shout out to all the mayors at the moment around the place, because they're really positive about trying to make the changes that we need to help the communities, you know, to be better and to grow.
0: Exactly. Well, the old saying, we're all in this together, and that's all getting it together, keeping our community safe, and let's look out for each other. And when we talk about Far North Queensland, we just finished the monsoonal, and touch wood, no big cyclones or nothing to that effect, but a couple of years ago we had Jasper, who came knocking on our doors, and look, we're still reaping the so-called, well, I wouldn't say benefits, but the disaster that Cyclone Jasper did create. But that's where we all come together. And when we're talking about police and, you know, SES and fire brigade and what have you, and ambulance, it's a team effort, isn't it,
4: with the community. Back in 2014, I had the privilege of coming up here to do the disaster recovery work after Cyclone Ida.
0: Yep.
4: And just to see the way that community worked together with the government agencies to get stuff done, it just made open my eyes around saying, this is how we've got to do BAU to address issues, you know, domestic violence and road safety and crime. You know, the best way we can get these outcomes, have the community actually take leadership of that as well.
0: Exactly, exactly. Senior Sergeant Glenda Lai, so you had a lot of work with Assistant Commissioner Kev here in the last 8 weeks. Is that how it works?
3: Look,
0: he's different officers? Or?
3: He's been leading the ship. He's come out and visited Edmonton Station, and had a chat with the troops, so they're always impressed when they have one of the senior leaderships arrive, and it's just nice to have that communication right from the coal face up to that senior leadership. They appreciate it.
0: Do you get a heads up, get an email he's coming, or is it a surprise attack?
3: Oh, look, it's never much of a surprise. If it's a surprise, I've done something wrong. So he'll normally get a bit of notice. So yeah, we have our boots polished. And
0: Senior Sergeant Glenda Lai, can you close the door, please?
3: Yeah.
0: Take a seat.
3: Yeah,
0: let's have a chat.
3: No, that hasn't happened. So yeah, thankfully I'm still here.
0: Look, fantastic. But having a man of that calibre in the office, like I said, leading from the front and having the opportunity of the officers that you're in charge with have that conversation.
3: Yep, absolutely.
0: It's
3: great
0: to see.
3: And being a champion for First Nations and having that contact with those junior officers, like last week there, we've had that young Caleb Clough on here talking
0: about his Gardu Island man,
3: path, you know, and that's a lot of work that Steve does as well. You know, we do need a lot more First Nations representation in our ranks, and you know, there's definitely a career opportunity there. So if there's listeners out there that are interested in joining the service, have a look at our recruiting websites and all get in contact with Steve, and we'll pave the way, make that happen for you.
0: So we're talking career, Assistant Commissioner Kev. How many years, my friend?
4: 39. I know, I only look 20.
0: Yeah, thank you. There you go. That's right. Yeah. We've got the same hairstyle.
4: Yeah, go to the same barber. Yeah.
0: Hair's overrated.
4: Yeah, so look, it's
0: so 39 years.
4: Yeah, and I just look at how much the job's changed over that time. You know, and Glenn, you know, really appropriately called out the need for us to recruit and make, you know, the best people. The best people are those who come from diverse communities. And
0: exactly.
4: We make sure we get them into the job. But, you know, you might not want to be a police officer, but you could be a PLO, you could be an admin officer. If you want to give back to your community, we also have the SES and the Marine Rescue Queensland now sits within the police department. So go and join those to volunteer, and just, you know, it's good fun, and get to give back to your community.
0: So speaking of the blue uniform, if you're working behind the scenes, in a JOB with the admin?
4: Yeah, so I started.
0: Do you get uniformed up, or is that how it works?
4: I was back in the day, I was first started in plain clothes. I actually spent a bit of time in the child abuse unit and then stock squad for about 8 years, which was a great experience. And then probably the most rewarding time, I then went to, back across to uniform down at Mergen. It was the OIC of Cherbourg for a while, and got to lead a really good group of young guys, you know, to show them the ropes and about how to apply discretion and work with the community to get outcomes.
0: Yeah. And look, you can climb up the ladder. You can work in different departments too, can't you? Absolutely. You start off as a constable, but you can go into, I don't know, mechanical, or you can go into becoming a detective. There's so many different options.
4: About 300 jobs under one roof.
0: Yeah, there you go.
4: Yeah.
0: Exactly. So you've been in different areas, have you not?
4: Yeah. Worked across the state. Had the absolute privilege of seeing and touring the state, and just say it's the fundamentals of policing are really similar.
0: Yep.
4: But the way that you apply them in, you know, rural remote areas is totally different to what you do in the urban areas in the southeast corner. And, you know, if we can attract people, certainly from your listening mob, you know, to come across and join us, they bring talents and skills in from the bush.
0: That's
4: what we need as well. They're, you know, good problem solvers, really good problem solvers. And they're also people who know how to work with the community to get an outcome.
0: Yeah, fantastic. That's what I've always taken my hat off to QPS in regard to when they first started the PLO, a fantastic engagement. Assistant Commissioner, do we know that we have PLOs, I asked this question before, in other states and territories?
4: They have a version of them in some others.
0: Yeah.
4: But certainly not, you know,
0: it's a great tool, I think, a great vehicle.
4: It is, yeah, and it's expanded. Total. So, you know, for the first group of PLOs that we brought on, they were proven so successful that we've actually expanded it now and have multicultural type roles as well in the southeast corner where we've got broader community.
0: Sure, look, fantastic. And so it is a bridge builder. It's about communication, you know. And, Steve, you know, as a First Nation man, when a brother sees another brother or sister in a blue uniform, there's a bit of respect there, but they know that they can talk to them. It sort of breaks down barriers, doesn't it, Steve?
1: That's correct. Like Mr. Guthrie said, working in different communities and things like that really takes an honour. Working with First Nations people and Torres Strait Island people in the communities is a great thing for QPS and for the PLO system.
0: Fantastic. Now, you pointed out before 8 weeks. What's that all for your engagement? Is that what it's all about? And it took you 8 weeks to engage up here in far north Queensland?
4: Yeah, no, there's an opportunity.
0: And it's around winter time from down south, so I think you worked that out well, didn't you? So
4: definitely the right time to come up.
0: My name's Billy, not silly.
4: No, so Brett Chaffaris, who was a long-term far north police officer, he retired. So
0: okay.
4: You're talking about being cold, he's down in Tasmania, so
0: he'd
4: be rubbed up, I'd say, set fire everything you can to keep warm.
0: Yeah, gotcha.
4: But, so he retired, the opportunity to come up.
0: So 8 weeks stint up here,
4: Commissioner said, beautiful. Can you go up and grabbed it with both hands.
0: Yeah, good, fantastic. All right. Well, nice meeting you, my friend, and you're heading back home when?
4: I'll head back on Sunday. Back to the coast, and then a bit of leave and get back into it in the next month or so.
0: Well, nice to meet you, and thank you for coming to our far northern area.
4: And I'll be back.
0: Be back, there you go. All right. You know how to pick them, Senior Sergeant Glenda Lye. I only bring the good people in here.
3: That's it.
1: Oh,
0: so
1: funny.
0: Sticking with you.
1: The boss.
4: He's a fellow always making fun of my white legs when I'm walking down the Esplanade.
1: So
0: fluorescent white.
1: We're at an engagement yesterday, and I just went up to the AC and I said, do you want to join me on radio tomorrow? And he said, yep, we'll do it, just like that. So normally the process is that I'd have to go through his staff officers and at short notice.
0: See, he said,
4: when do you have a respected process?
0: Yeah, thank you. There you go.
1: Glenn taught me.
0: Who are you trying to impress? No one's listening.
1: I also have a big shout out to our First Nations mob there at Level 5 in Brisbane, the Golden Girls up there, Maria in the audience, and our multicultural unit there at Level 2.
0: Yep.
1: Our PLOs there at Mount... McLeod Street.
0: McLeod Street, yep, lovely, beautiful.
1: So, big shout out to them too.
0: Thank you, big shout out, and also big shout out to Edmonton Police Force. They're all doing their job, aren't they, Sergeant Glenda Lye? Yep.
3: Working hard today, I hope so. I'm not there, of course.
0: Thank
3: but,
0: you.
3: When the cat's away. Yes, that's it.
0: And all the best to you. Thank you for the yarn. Travel safe, Assistant Commissioner Kev. Good yarning with you.
4: Thanks, Trev.
0: Oh, too deadly. Beautiful yarn with the boys in blue. Your daily program, National Talk Black. Good yarn there on that daily segment, which we're yarning, we call it. As Senior Sergeant Glenn Delay pointed out, 11 years been running this program. Good yarning with the police, the boys and girls in blue. No girls here at the moment. Steve got that bit of a walk sway when he walks. Maybe that's the case, but all good here. Look, with that, Trendy Trev about to sign off today's program. Thank you for your company, Rob. Stay tuned for the news via NERS, National Digital Radio Service, and big shout out to the NERS team. And thank you for tuning in. Stay black, stay deadly, stay strong. Keep smiling. We'll talk soon. Your mob, too deadly.

0: is Jessica Malvoy, and you're tuned into National Talk Black, Trevor Tim, Trendy Serve, Murray from the Curry via BBM 98.7 FM, also NERS, National Indigenous Radio Service.
1: Hello, I'm Toby Goff. The Albanese government says it's not worried by One Nation's donation blitz to fund an ad campaign criticising Labor. The minor party has raised more than $1.5 million in just one day. The first Fire the Liar ads are rolling out, with the Prime Minister's Sydney electorate the main target. Senior Minister Penny Wong claims Labor is focused on policy, while One Nation is focused on politics.
2: I'm not worried about her fundraising, I'm worried about her policies. And I'm worried about the fact that she proposes no solutions, but what she does engender, what she does try and stoke is anger. And I don't think that's right for the country.
1: The family of a man who's been left with serious injuries after a knife attack in Belfast is calling for calm. A Sudanese national has been charged with attempted murder. Anti-immigration riots have erupted in the city again, with cars and buildings torched after footage of the incident circulated online. $100 million will be spent on arthritis research over the next 10 years. The federal government will announce the formation of the Arthritis and Musculoskeletal Conditions Research Mission. Arthritis Australia Chief Executive Louise Hardy says it's an important development.
3: There are over 7 million Australians living with arthritis and musculoskeletal conditions, and that's people of all ages.
1: Data suggests almost one in five Australians are being prescribed medication for their mental health. The Australian Institute of Health and Welfare statistics also show the number of boys being treated for ADHD has tripled over the last decade. JB Hi-Fi will refund about 200 customers after the consumer watchdog raised concerns it may have misled them. The ACCC claims the retailer promoted 17 products as having been discounted from a previously higher price when that wasn't the case. Commissioner Luke Woodward says it decided against court action due to circumstances of the blunder.
4: JB Hi-Fi agreed to resolve the matter with us quickly. These were technical or human error breaches. So we considered it a reasonable resolution in this case to get a quick consumer refund outcome and not take further court action.
1: Also making news, nationwide strikes are hitting Australia's immigration detention network today. Hundreds of officers launching rolling stoppages from 5 to 7 both today and tonight across every state. Checking sport, Adelaide regains Riley Tilthorpe for tonight's clash against the Western Bulldogs at Marvel Stadium. The Dogs have named Luke Kennedy to make his debut. Gout Gout has placed sixth in his Diamond League debut, finishing almost a second behind his personal best over 200 metres. The Aussie teenager was slow out of the blocks in his first senior meet and clocked 20.6 seconds. And Joe Root will captain England against New Zealand next week after Ben Stokes was deemed unavailable for selection. I'm Toby Goff. More headlines soon.
5: 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Lock it in the midday rush, 1503 AM, 3KND. Cool and deadly.

I was distracted and in traffic. I didn't feel it when the earthquake happened, but it really got me thinking. Were you out drinking? Were you in the living room chilling, watching television? It's been a year now. Think I figured out how to let you go and let communication die out. I know, you know, we know you weren't down for forever and it's fine. I know, you know, we weren't meant for each other and it's fine. But if the world was ending, you'd come over, right? You'd come over and you'd stay the night. Would you love me for the hell of it? All our fears would be irrelevant. If the world was ending, you'd come over, right? The sky'd be falling and I'd hold you tight. And there wouldn't be a reason why we would even have to say goodbye. If the world was ending, you'd come over, right? Right? If the world was ending, you would come over, right? Right?

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0: Hello, I'm Emily Minnie. The Prime Minister is raising concerns about the legitimacy of a One Nation fundraising blitz. The minor party has raised almost $2 million to help fund an advertising campaign against Labor and Anthony Albanese. One Nation claims more than 28,000 people have made a donation, but addressing the issue during a news conference, Mr. Albanese is not convinced all the donations are real.
1: She raised more than $1 million yesterday.
2: Did she? What evidence is there?
3: Do you believe that Pauline Hanson has raised $1.5 million, or do you suspect that it's a gift might have been?
2: Well, you work it out.
0: The US Defense Secretary says key facilities in Iran are being targeted in the latest round of strikes. United States Central Command has confirmed what it calls additional self-defense strikes are now underway against multiple Iranian targets. Pete Hegseth has told reporters Iran has so far refused to make a deal.
4: Iran has a chance to make a good deal, a great deal, to codify what they said they've been willing to do, and they haven't been willing to do it. So, as President Trump said, they've been tap, tap, tapping. You can see when someone's trying to tap, tap, tap on a deal. Instead, they're going to have tap, tap, tap bombs dropping on key facilities.
0: A British tourist who witnessed the SeaWorld helicopter's tragedy in 2023 has launched a lawsuit against the chopper company. The 54-year-old claims he and his family have been left traumatised by the incident, which claimed the lives of four people. He is seeking $847,000 Australian dollars. New data shows an increase in the number of Australians seeking help from telcos to pay their phone and internet bills. Financial hardship problems rose by more than 25%. Last quarter. Telecommunications Ombudsman Cynthia Gabert says telcos need to do more to help those doing it tough.
5: People are feeling the pinch, but I think the opportunity is there for the telco industry to do better.
0: Major retailer JB Hi-Fi will refund its customers $250,000 after new allegations of misconduct. The ACCC claims the electronics company advertised 17 products as being discounted from a price they were never listed at. So far, JB Hi-Fi has complied with the investigations, maintaining the issue was not malicious, but rather a system and human error. Also making news, Australia's cheekiest puppet Agro has been added to the National Film and Sound Archive in Canberra. Checking sport, the AFL has locked in another 3 years of Gather Round in South Australia. A new feature will be added from 2027, with players from each club to take part in a fan-friendly parade. Melbourne forward Brody Majorcheck has returned home after delicate neck surgery. The Demons aren't sure if he'll return to the field this AFL season. And the Knicks are on track for a second straight loss to the Spurs in the NBA Finals Series. That's the latest. I'm Emily
6: Minnie. It's Lit on the Midday Rush.

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0: Hey there, I'm Jacob from the First Nations team at the ACCC. Have you been playing Ding Ding games? Did you know these online casino games could be a scam and are illegal in Australia? They're just trying to steal your money. You're not going to get in trouble, but it's important we keep our community safe. If you think you've been scammed, call your bank and report it to the Scam Watch First Nations info line on 1300 303 143. That's 1300 303 143. Authorised by the Australian Government, Canberra.
1: Station sponsor.

0: Hello, I'm Emily Minnie. The Albanese government says it's not worried by One Nation's donation blitz to fund an ad campaign criticising Labor. The minor party has raised nearly $2 million in just 2 days. The first Fire the Liar ads have rolled out today in the Prime Minister's Sydney electorate. Senior Minister Penny Wong claims Labor is focused on policy, while One Nation is focused on politics.
1: I'm not worried about her fundraising, I'm worried about her policies. And I'm worried about the fact that she proposes no solutions, but what she does engender, what she does try and stoke is anger. And I don't think that's right for the country.
0: The United States has launched another series of strikes on targets in Iran. The countries have started trading attacks again after the downing of an American helicopter over the Strait of Hormuz. JB Hi-Fi has been ordered to refund more than $250,000 to customers over allegations it misled them. The ACCC claims the retailer promoted 17 products as having been discounted from a previously higher price when that wasn't the case. Commissioner Luke Woodward says the watchdog is constantly monitoring discount promotions.
2: We take a range of approaches. For more serious matters, we will take those matters to court, and as appropriate, if the court finds a contravention, we will seek significant penalties. In this case, this was more technical, a limited number of products and consumers affected. The right outcome was just to quickly get a consumer refund.
0: Seven people and two companies have been charged over a deadly apartment block fire in Hong Kong. 168 people were killed in the blaze last year. Immigration detention centres across every state are being hit by rolling strikes over the next 2 days. Hundreds of officers are walking off the job for 2 hours at sunrise and sunset over what they claim is unfair rostering and pay. The United Workers Union lead organiser, Surya Nagulapalli, says they are still waiting at the bargaining table.
3: Members haven't received an offer which is actually able to resolve having a competitive wages provide better safety and have experienced staff stay in the network.
0: And the world's largest whale graveyard has been discovered in the Indian Ocean off the coast of Australia. Some of the remains are believed to date back to 5 million years. Checking sport, Collingwood's Billy Frampton has had his rough conduct charge dismissed at the AFL tribunal. He had been facing a 3-match ban for a tackle on Melbourne's Brodie Miocek, which left him with a fractured neck. West Coast isn't underestimating North Melbourne ahead of their clash on Saturday. The Roos were thrashed by Fremantle last week, but the Eagles are cautious of a comeback. And Alex de Minaur's Wimbledon tune-up has continued with a straight sets win in the Netherlands. That's the latest. I'm Emily.

0: you mob. My name is Jill Gallagher and I'm a proud Gunditjmara woman. 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

0: Hello, I'm Emily Minnie. One Nation will pursue an audit of donations to its Fire the Liar campaign, which has raised more than $2 million. Moving billboards have started rolling out across the Prime Minister's Sydney electorate, accusing him of breaking election promises. Anthony Albanese has raised concerns the donations may not be legitimate. One Nation official James Ashby says the party is making sure everything is above board.
1: We've made the decision this morning that we'll get the website independently audited by a forensics team, and they can actually give a stat deck to state that the website is real, the money's real, the counter's real.
0: The consumer watchdog is taking action against JB Hi-Fi, accusing the electronics retailer of misleading customers. The ACCC says about 200 consumers are in line for a refund after concerns were raised that promotional prices on several products had misled them. An independent review into the New South Wales Police Force has found workplace bullying and discrimination are occurring at alarming levels. The final report found nearly one in three surveyed staff experienced bullying over the past 5 years, with fear of career retaliation preventing officers from reporting abuse. Commissioner Mal Lanyon says they'll adopt all 29 recommendations in a bid to make real change.
2: I have made it clear that that is not the culture we will have in the New South Wales Police Force. Holding leaders accountable for ensuring that those types of behaviours do not occur.
0: The Victorian Premier has refused to comment on whether she's been asked to stand down. Recent polling reveals a majority of voters believe it is time for her to be replaced before the November election. She has refused to comment on whether her colleagues have asked her to resign from the top job. And the Federal Health Minister admits it's difficult to keep up with the growing demand for aged care beds as New South Wales grapples with bed block. His New South Wales counterpart Ryan Park says he is furious with the toll it takes on patients and the hospital system to have 1,300 people waiting for either aged care beds or NDIS support. Mark Butler says it is a shared responsibility to manage the pressures as best they can.
3: We need a new aged care facility opened in this country every 3 days for the next 20 years. That's the level of demand we have. And, you know, the fact we're not building them quickly enough is putting pressure on our hospital system. I've been honest about that.
0: Checking sport, Melbourne isn't giving any thought towards Brodie Miocek returning to the field this AFL season. The Demons forward is back home after undergoing surgery for a fractured neck on Monday night. There are fitness concerns for the Socceroos' first-choice striker on the eve of the FIFA World Cup. Mo Touré missed training ahead of Sunday's game against Turkey in Vancouver. And the New York Knicks have completed the greatest comeback in NBA Finals history to win Game 4, 107-106. That's the latest. This time, Emily Minnie.
4: Cool. Deadly.

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When I'm not busy watching YouTube and catching up with my cousins on the Facebook, I am listening to 3KND on the live streaming on their website 3KND.org.au. 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
1: Young mob are getting exposed to poisonous chemicals such as those in nail polish, paint thinner and bug killer through vaping. More than 200 poisonous chemicals have been found in vapes. These toxic chemicals can cause inflammation, cell death, and can permanently damage the lungs and increase risk of lung disease and cancer. Vapes are also bad for country. They are made of plastics that do not biodegrade. These plastics build up in our land and waterways. Vapes also release microplastics into the environment that are consumed by marine animals and have been found in food that we eat and the water we drink. 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

0: Hello, I'm Emily Minnie. The Prime Minister has questioned the legitimacy of a One Nation campaign, which has raised almost $2 million. The Fire the Liar fundraising blitz has exceeded expectations, with the first moving billboards launched in Anthony Albanese's electorate. Mr. Albanese believes some of the donations may not be genuine. One Nation says it will appoint an independent auditor to eliminate any doubt. The New South Wales Premier is rejecting suggestions police are failing to prevent and disrupt organised crime across Sydney. Further charges have been laid over a drive-by shooting at a venue in Punchbowl. An investigation is also underway into what's believed to have been an attempted underworld shooting outside a school at Fairfield West. Chris Minns says these crimes are a reminder more needs to be done to stop gangland violence.
1: We've introduced legislation to try and smash up these organised crime groups. It is important to note that when there is a high-profile crime, New South Wales police generally do catch the perpetrator of it, but clearly the message isn't getting through for some of these violent thugs, and we need to continue our efforts.
0: Victoria's Premier has refused to confirm whether she has spoken to any of her colleagues about her leadership. Recent polling has revealed a majority of voters believe it is time for her to be replaced, and there is speculation a leadership spill could be held as early as next week. Jacinta Allen has refused to be drawn on whether she's been asked to stand down.
2: I speak to my colleagues all the time.
3: About
2: by
3: your
2: speaking
3: leadership,
2: to
3: though?
2: My no, well, we're focused on working people and families.
0: Hundreds of border security staff are continuing nationwide strikes over what they call dangerous working conditions. Immigration Detention Services officers will walk off the job for 2 hours, morning and night, hitting centres across the state. The United Workers Union claims staff cuts and 12-hour rosters are causing severe fatigue and risking security. Research shows an increase in customer complaints to telcos about mobile connectivity. Complaints about poor coverage increased 16% last quarter. 31% more Australians reported difficulty setting up their mobile service. Telecommunications Ombudsman Cynthia Gabert says telcos need to do more to resolve issues before they escalate.
4: Mistakes do happen, but the opportunity is absolutely there for the telco industry to treat their customers with dignity, respect, and deal with their complaints the first time they reach out for help.
0: Checking sport, it's being called the miracle at Madison. The New York Knicks pulling off the greatest comeback in NBL Finals history. Trailing the San Antonio Spurs by 29 points in Game 4, the Knicks fought back to win 107-106, the winning basket coming with just a second left on the clock. And the AFL has confirmed a new 3-year extension for South Australia to host Gather Round. That's the latest. I'm Emily.

0: That one, Harry, must be 4 o'clock.
1: You know what that means.
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0: Cool and deadly.
1: Yes, that's right. Once again, it is time for the drive home with Joshy. That's me. And you're here on 3K&D, the coolest and deadliest station in the nation. Geez, what's going on with this weather, eh? Bloody misty frequencies out here. No, pay attention. That'll come back around later. Anyway, let's get straight into the music. This is The Roots with The Seed 2.0. You're on the drive home with Joshy. Let's keep it cool and deadly out there, eh?

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1: Cool and deadly.
2: Ah, yes, Prince there with his track, Money Don't Matter Tonight. Jeez, must be bloody nice, eh? You're on The Drive Home with Joshy, and yeah, I mentioned that weather before. Stinking heck, reckons it's 13, mostly sunny. I don't think I've seen the sun all day. Nothing but misty frequencies. You remember I said that at the start of the show? Well, pay attention, because coming up next is Shafu with Misty Frequencies. I'm going to try not to chat too much today. I think I'm coming down with a lurgy. So I'll let the music do the talking. Let's get back into it.

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Mr. Enrique Iglesias teaming up with Usher there for the track Dirty Dancer. I wonder what Enrique is doing with himself nowadays. You know, he's still doing the rounds on the tennis scene, you know what I mean? But you better watch out. He might get grabbed by the Williams sisters. They'll toss that bony little thing about. Anyway, I'm getting off track here. Coming up next, a little bit of a slower one from Desiree from the soundtrack of Romeo and Juliet. This is I'm Kissing You.

0: Yo, this is Astro from Zenit Boys on 3KND Cool and Deadly.
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1: All right, don't panic, you mob. I am still here. I just, like I said, I think I'm getting allergy or something. I just had to go and have a bit of a coughing and fart and carry on session there. Make myself a cup of tea. Anyway, let's get back into the music. We're almost at the 5 o'clock news. We're going to get back into it with Screaming Jets and something I could probably use right now, and that's a helping hand.

0: Hello, I'm Hugh Phillips. One Nation leader, Pauline Hanson, maintains all the donations to her Fire the Liar campaign are genuine. Labor and some opposition MPs have raised concerns about the legitimacy of the fundraising blitz, which has now exceeded $2 million. The money is being used to fund an advertising campaign highlighting the Prime Minister's broken promises. Senator Hanson says it makes no sense for One Nation to accept dodgy donations.
1: Everyone who donates to it gets a receipt sent back to them, so very legitimate. Why would I call out the liar, Fire the Liar, then go and do something like that myself? It would destroy me.
0: The New South Wales Police Commissioner says 29 recommendations made by a review into the force will be implemented in a bid to effect real change. The independent review has found bullying and discrimination are widespread within the workplace. Many staff told the survey they didn't want to report bullying for fear of career-related retaliation. The cost of building an apartment in Queensland has surged compared with neighbouring states, with data from the Australian Bureau of Statistics revealing the average price of building a unit is now 71% higher than it was 3 years ago. Master Builders Deputy Chief Executive Michael Hopkins understands why developers are focused on luxury builds.
2: That's more than three times the increase that Victoria or New South Wales saw. That's staggering. That's why we're only getting the very high-priced apartments being constructed, because they're the projects that are viable. They're the projects that have the unit sales prices high enough to cover those costs.
0: In other news, JB Hi-Fi will refund about 200 customers after the consumer watchdog raised concerns it may have misled them. The ACCC claims the retailer promoted 17 products as having been discounted from a previously higher price when that wasn't the case. And Victoria's Premier Jacinda Allen has refused to be drawn on growing speculation of a Labor leadership spill. Polling released earlier this week shows 62% of voters believe she should be replaced before the November state election. Checking sport, Demons coach Stephen King has defended Collingwood's Billy Frampton after a tackle on Brody Miocek left him with a fractured neck. The New York Knicks have completed the greatest comeback in NBA Finals history to win Game 4 107-106 after trailing by 29 points. And Ben Stokes has been left out of the England squad for the second test against New Zealand following the nightclub scandal. Joe Root will captain the side. That's the latest. I'm Hugh Phillips.
3: 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Geez, for someone that said he's going to save his voice, he's doing a lot of chatting here. All right, let's get back into the tunes. This one here, The Police with Do-Do-Do, Da-Da-Da-Da. Bit of Phil Collins coming as well, and Rodriguez.

the cost that now assumes relaxed positions and prostitutes your loss. Were you tortured by your own thirst in those pleasures that you seek, that made you Tom the Curious, that makes you James the Weak?

Absolute classic there from Rodriguez. Crucify Your Mind. All right, got a couple more classics coming your way. I've got Duran Duran with Rio, bit of Joy Division, and some Carole King as well. But keep things moving, I've got Desert Is Calling Me Back Home from Jerome Jura. You're on 3K&D, on the drive home with Joshy. Let's take it easy on them roads, eh, and keep it cool and deadly.

Again. Yes, Joy Division there lamenting about love will tear us apart. But hey, I say it's all part of the adventure, isn't it? Had some Duran Duran as well, and Carole King with Sweet Seasons. Some Elton John for you right now, Goodbye Yellow Brick Road, and then I've got Fluent with their rendition of Black Boy coming up as well. All right, hope you're enjoying the show.

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1: We just trying to chase a dream so we can live and be free. But it's all for you, yeah, and it's all for me. We just trying to chase a dream so we can live and be free.

Yes, Tom Petty and the Pretenders. Hey, the Pretenders, the Heartbreakers there with American Girl. Had Fluent just before that with Black Boy featuring Emily Waramura. All right, what do we got now? A bit of Billy Joel with Goodnight Saigon, and we'll see what else I can fit in before the 6 o'clock news, all right? Stick around and I'll chat to you in a sec.

Yeah. All right, you mob. Time for me to get out of here. I'm going to go home and rest up my voice for tomorrow. That way I can really bring the energy. Might have a hot toddy or something, see if I can chase this Lurgy away. All right, Ram Jam are going to lead the way with Black Betty, and Uncle Archie Roach is going to finish off the show today with River Song. Hope you enjoyed the show today, and I'll catch you all tomorrow. Remember, take it easy on them roads. Yowl!

0: Hello, I'm Hugh Phillips. Opposition leader Angus Taylor says the coalition will contest every seat at the next federal election, ruling out a deal with One Nation. There are suggestions the Liberals and One Nation should contest seats they think they can win without cannibalising each other. Some MPs believe this is the fastest way to potentially defeat Labor at the next federal election. But Mr. Taylor says the Liberals and Nationals will contest every seat as they normally do.
1: We'll go toe-to-toe in every seat in this country to win every vote we can when we're seeing a Labor government that is taking this country in the wrong direction.
0: Notorious Sydney gang rapist Mohammed Skaff has been remanded in custody until tomorrow, when he's expected to apply for bail after being arrested over dozens of alleged drug offences. The 42-year-old is one of three people charged during a crackdown on drug supply in Sydney's southwest. Skaff was released on parole in 2021 and completed his sentence for rape offences in early 2024. Police have now released CCTV of two young men accused of bashing a rideshare driver in Melbourne's northeast. The 39-year-old was allegedly punched and kicked repeatedly by two passengers in Lower Plenty after cancelling their ride because they started smoking and using offensive language in the vehicle. Detective Senior Constable Patrick Mulcahy says it was a senseless attack.
2: He was just trying to do his job, and as a result of having the audacity to request they stop smoking in his vehicle, was savagely beaten as a result.
0: There's been a rise in complaints to telcos about mobile connectivity, with reports about poor coverage increasing by 16% in the last quarter. 31% more Australians reported difficulty setting up their mobile service. Telecommunications Ombudsman Cynthia Gabert says telcos need to be doing more to resolve issues before they escalate.
3: Mistakes do happen, but the opportunity is absolutely there for the telco industry to treat their customers with dignity, respect, and deal with their complaints the first time they reach out.
0: In other news, JB Hi-Fi will refund around 200 customers more than $250,000 in response to allegations it misled them with promotional prices. The ACCC claims the electronics company advertised 17 products as being discounted from a price they were never listed at. Checking Sport, Melbourne has confirmed new recruits Lucas Cook and Joel Fitzgerald will make their AFL debut against Essendon on Saturday. Cook and Fitzgerald joined the Demons just 16 days ago via the mid-season draft. The Knicks have fought back from 29 points to beat the Spurs by 1 in Game 4 of the NBA Finals. They now lead the best-of-seven series 3-1. And Socceroos striker Mo Touré has missed training ahead of Sunday's World Cup clash. That's the latest. I'm Hugh Phillips.
4: 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You're my mom.

0: push yourself away from here. Yeah, we are dignified around here. Oh, I smell something. I smell something else. I don't think. Oh, I don't think.
1: Well, I might as well get down with the rest.

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1: It's a historic moment.
0: The biggest names. Take to the biggest stage.
2: The World Cup has started.
0: 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Every goal. All in one place.
3: How about that?
0: The FIFA World Cup 2026, June 12 to July 20. 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

0: Well, you know, you're a brilliant fellow.
1: Thank you, I am.
0: Drink up, Jim.
2: So, have you ever been out to L.A. lately?
0: Well, no, not recently.
2: Well, I went there. I had to rent a car and all.
0: Oh, really?
2: Yeah, and I got invited to Pia's house, Pia Zadora's house.
0: Really?
2: Yeah.
0: Was it nice?
2: Well, I didn't go.
0: Oh.
2: It would have been swell, though.
0: Shoot a guy.
2: It would have been elegant.
0: Elegant. Oh, wait. Look who's coming in now. Can you believe it?
2: I hear they dismantled Pick Fair.
0: They did.

0: Hello, I'm Hugh Phillips. One Nation will order an independent audit of its fundraising blitz after the Prime Minister questioned its legitimacy. Since launching the Fire the Liar campaign yesterday, the minor party has raised more than $2 million for its advertising against Labor and Anthony Albanese. Asked about the campaign, Mr. Albanese revealed he's not convinced all the donations are real.
1: She raised more than $1 million yesterday.
2: Did she? What evidence is there?
3: Do you believe that Pauline Hanson has raised $1.5 million? Would you suspect that it's a different fake?
2: Well, you work it out.
0: Charges have been laid over the armed robbery of a home in Brisbane South. Police say five young men armed with knives and baseball bats broke into a home at Cooper's Plains on Tuesday morning, fleeing with cash and personal items. A 16-year-old boy and an 18-year-old man have been charged. Detectives are looking for the others involved. A man has been charged with sending offensive emails to witnesses giving evidence to the Royal Commission into anti-Semitism. Federal police allege far-right literature and pamphlets were found at the 59-year-old's home in northern New South Wales, along with instructions on how to make explosives and two prohibited weapons. Police are warning of a shift in Sydney's underworld, with more teenagers being contracted to carry out serious crimes. Two 17-year-old boys have now been charged over a drive-by shooting at Punch Bowl as detectives work to identify the gangs behind the escalating violence. Parents are also being asked to look out for worrying behaviour, including teens coming into unexpected cash, having multiple phones, or hanging out with people they wouldn't usually associate with. New South Wales State Opposition Leader Kelly Sloane says it's a real problem.
4: It is clear that we need to look more closely at how kids are being targeted, vulnerable kids who are being used and then re-offend.
0: Three Indian sailors have reportedly been killed in a US military strike in the Gulf of Oman. An Indian official says the men were on a Palau-flagged oil tanker, which the US accused of failing to comply with directions from American forces. And the New South Wales Police Force will adopt 29 recommendations made by a landmark cultural review. Checking sport, mystery surrounds Mo Touré's absence from Socceroos training on the eve of the World Cup. A Socceroos spokesperson played down concerns, saying he is expected to train tomorrow. Australia begins its campaign against Turkey on Sunday. The Knicks have taken a 3-1 lead over the Spurs in the NBA Finals series after winning Game 4 by 1, and the AFL has confirmed a new 3-year extension for South Australia to host Gather Round. That's the latest. I'm Hugh Phillips. Coolin'.

0: welcome and thanks for tuning in to the Victorian Aboriginal News Hour on 3KND. I'm your host, Charles Parkiner.
1: Victorian Aboriginal News acknowledges and pays respect to all traditional owners and custodians across Australia. We acknowledge the elders who have gone before, those who currently lead their communities, and those who will follow in the years and generations to come.
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0: And welcome to the Victorian Aboriginal News Hour. Thanks for joining in. And apologies for not being on air last week, but a few little medical problems had me somewhere else other than here in the 3KND studio. And today's program, we're going to be catching up on a few things. First up, later in the program, we're going to be hearing from Dan Borsha. Dan is an Aboriginal man who earlier this year was given the role of the general manager of NITV. And I had a word to him a few days ago in relation to the role of black media, some of the challenges it's facing, and the important role it has to play in ensuring that we break down these negative stereotypes about First Nations people across the state and the country, and promoting the benefits of so many of the amazing causes, truth-telling, reconciliation, treaty and such. That'll be coming up later in the program. First up, though, we're going to be hearing from Kaylee Nicholson. Kaylee, for many of you, you'll probably be aware, she's a very strong Tungurung woman, currently the CEO of the Federation of Victorian Traditional Owner Corporations. And I caught up with her a few days ago also to talk about native title in the Victorian concept. And what she has to say, well, frankly, I really wish that every local government would listen to what she has to say, because with various native title claims going out across the state, there's a whole lot of scare going on and scaremongering going on and just general uncertainty. Kaylee lifts the veil on so much of this, tells it as it is, importantly, in the Victorian context. That's coming up in just a few minutes, but we're going to start off with a great mate, Charlie Campbell and Redfern Rain.

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1: Today on the program, we're speaking with Kaylee Nicholson, the CEO of the Federation of Victorian Traditional Owner Corporations. And the focus of our conversation today is to start, at least, to unpack the complex landscape of land justice in the state of Victoria. And in that way, we'll be exploring native title and state-based settlements and what true self-determination looks like or could look like for traditional owners on the ground. Kaylee, welcome back to the program and thanks for your time.
2: Thank you. It's really deadly to be here, as always.
1: Kaylee, it's a unique position here in Victoria. We have both the federal government's Native Title Act and the state-based Traditional Owner Settlement Act of 2010, or TOSA, as it's more colloquially known.

0: from the Federation's perspective, how do these two pathways complement each other, if in fact they do, and where do they create friction, which I'm sure they do, for traditional owners seeking formal recognition on their own lands?
1: Mm. Again, as I was saying earlier, it's a bit like that box of cables that we've all got tucked away somewhere that we don't really want to start digging around in and having the hard time of unravelling. I think there's lots and lots of layers to this discussion and a lot of nuance and perhaps some harsh realities in there. None of the land justice legislation pieces are perfect in Australia, and you know, the reality is this is a post-colonial settler society, and so we've got to find ways to make sure that any rights that are secured are to the benefit and give impact to better outcomes for the state of Victoria and the broader population, not just Aboriginal people and ourselves. And obviously we think that the key vehicle to do that is by managing and caring for country better in a way that benefits the average Victorian or the average Australian.
0: Yeah. Well, let's kick it off then with native title. And native title's been subjected to a lot of, well, scrutiny and doubt, especially since 1994 and the failed claim by the Yorta Yorta. So just what is native title? Is it practical in Victoria? Because there are talks that it isn't practical in Victoria, given what land is available to come under native title. And then what's then the alternative?
1: Mm, as always, lots of components to that question. Huh? I think it's really important to say that so the rules around native title, in short, that, you know, the goalposts that traditional owners have to be able to kick a goal through is to say and be able to demonstrate that they have an unbroken chain of connection from themselves to their ancestors pre-colonisation, and they've been living on and caring for country and doing cultural practice, obviously, through forced displacement, stolen generation, the banning of cultural practice, not being able to speak language, moving people around. In the state of Victoria and with the intensity of colonisation, that means that proving those things is really, really difficult. So obviously the Yorta Yorta native title claim didn't get up and led to a reckoning around, okay, well, what does that actually mean in Victoria?
0: Sure.
1: It's also really important to note that freehold title of land extinguishes native title.
0: So freehold title, just explain that.
1: That is privately held land. So if you've got a farm and you and your family own that, that means native title is extinguished and can never be re-established on that land. And so that is a really important point to make, because unfortunately there's a lot of fear-mongering around native title and what that could mean. No one's going to lose their backyard. No one's going to lose their family property. No one's going to lose any material thing through native
0: title. They're not going to lose their hills hoist, are they?
1: Exactly.
0: And that's the most important thing, for goodness sake. So that's actually stipulated in the Native Title Act.
1: Yes. Yep, freehold title extinguishes native title, and that has been the case from the outset. So, you know, what does that mean in a practical sense? Here in Victoria, about 60% of the state's territory is held freehold, so that means 60% of the land is already
0: spoken for
1: and not available. Of the remaining 40%, there's about another 16% that is national park, and again, that also extinguishes native title.
0: So we're down to 24%.
1: Exactly. And then of that, the groups that are actually going to be able to prove that unbroken chain of connection, despite all of the harms of colonisation, whittles that down even further. So native title, whilst it is an important symbolic piece of legislation, in terms of the practical applications in Victoria, it doesn't always compute as being one that's attainable for a lot of traditional owner groups. And then also there are questions around what is the actual value of native title. It doesn't give you freehold ownership over land. It might give you rights to negotiate over certain components, but it's not like you can say, well, we own this land and we want to borrow against the value of that and build an economic super hub, a data centre.
0: So what does it give then? And why are local governments so concerned whenever they're given notification from the tribunal that a native title claim has been lodged for the area?
1: I think you might have to ask them.
0: I've tried.
1: I honestly just think it comes back to that mis and disinformation.
0: Yeah. You
1: know, when there are people that want to get elected, sometimes they will use what is called a political football, unfortunately.
0: You're being very diplomatic, Kayleigh.
1: Unfortunately for us and our laws and our rights, often Aboriginal people are very easy to pick up and kick around in that game of political football. And unfortunately, what gets votes, what gets people's attention and interest Fear.
0: We saw that in 2023, without a shadow of a doubt.
1: Absolutely.
0: So do you think that Native Title is being treated as political football, just as we saw The Voice was, as Treaty has been and will be? It's all lumped into the same, let's just have fun, let's go ahead, stuff division,
1: yep,
0: and let's just try and get our bums on seats in Parliament.
1: Yeah, if I'm to take a cynical view, I reckon you'd be bang on.
0: But I noticed you didn't say that. I did, sis. So, okay, let's talk about the fact that we may have a roundabout, rough figures, about 20-25% of Victoria that could legitimately come under Native Title. You've mentioned that the traditional owners can't simply go in there and say, yep, we're going to borrow against that, we're going to build infrastructure on that. Typically, what have you seen across the rest of the country that's happened with that land under Native Title?
1: Primarily, I think it centres around mining rights and interests. So if you were to look interstate, WANT, Queensland, for example, primarily what it enables is the right to negotiate around resources that are held within the land. And so, you know, they might be able to negotiate perhaps a royalty share or something like that, or jobs and different bits and pieces in a project. Again, here in Victoria, with the scale of the land that is available, it means that we've had to think differently about how we might be able to assert those rights. And also, like I said, the bar is quite high. To get Native Title, you need a very coordinated, intensive effort from a nation to gather that knowledge, to put it into a format that is acceptable to the courts. Often it needs to be interpreted and mapped out by an anthropologist. You know, how many of them are Aboriginal people? There is this distilling of that knowledge that needs to happen, and it takes a really, really long time. And so imagine the heartache for a group, Yorta Yorta, of which I'm a descendant, by the way, to do all of that and to get to court and then for it just to fall over anyway. And when it falls over, the ruling is that Native Title has been extinguished over that land. And so you can't go back and have a second bite at it. It's extinguished.
0: That then brings in TOSA, the Traditional Owner Settlement Act of 2010, introduced by the state government here in Victoria. If Native Title has been extinguished on a particular area, does that preclude the traditional owners from coming in and negotiating something under TOSA?
1: No, it doesn't. So, again, to Government of the Day's credit, which it's important to say, I think, they recognise pretty quickly that although Native Title, in its current expression, is technically extinguished on those lands, there are still traditional owners. They do still have rights and interests over country. They do still have a cultural responsibility to care for country and place. And so the alternative needs to be set up that would enable some way for that to happen. And that's where TOSA comes in the Indigenous Land Use Agreements, or ILUAs, which a group, to be able to even negotiate any of that, they need to have cultural governance in place. They need to have a board of directors. They need to have systems that enable collectively held knowledge and consensus to be built, because it has to be our ways of knowing, being and doing, and our ways of upholding that responsibility to care for country. And so there's still huge amount of work that a traditional owner group needs to do to be able to negotiate under TOSA and to have an Indigenous land use agreement.
0: So from your observations and your experience, let's just explore a little bit about how those Indigenous land use agreements actually come into play and what benefits have you seen resulting from them across other areas of Victoria.
1: Again, there's probably lots of layers and different things to unpack in this, because in Victoria there are many nations, and when the government negotiates these things, there isn't necessarily a one-size-fits-all. I think it's a natural outcome, though, that through the machinations of government that there is a sort of a set of templates that fall out of these things. And so there are some sort of standard outcomes that communities might get. And that would be perhaps, for example, on Tunurung country, we have the take and use agreement, which means that for cultural practices, we can take and use natural materials and resources. That might include gathering wood for making of artifacts or for having a fire on country. It might include hunting and harvesting possums and taking their pelts and processing their meats, any number of native animals and things
0: like that. That's fairly basic.
1: Yeah, fairly basic. The other thing that it enables is what is called Aboriginal title over land, and so that gives rights to some of the more formalised ways for caring for and making decisions about country. So things like negotiating over, you know, when a development might take place on Crown land is enabled through TOSA and is really important. Then what our stakeholders might ask next is, well, what about privately held land and land where big corporations are going to buy up large swathes of land to do things like renewables or critical minerals or gold mining or whatever that might be here in Victoria? Should those things be excluded from that right to negotiate? And our position on those things where it's large proponents doing things on large swathes of land is that our rights and interests should be asserted and we should be at the table in terms of shaping what an outcome might look like in those places.
0: A couple of terms you've mentioned, I'm just going to jump in because you've not really stated anything that should scare people by way of, well, it actually gives total control over to the Aboriginal people. You've said that it affords a degree of representation, a voice at the table, the ability to negotiate. So that's all it really is, isn't it? It's a voice and a seat at the table.
1: Very much. There is and never will be a right to veto. We don't have the right to stop any projects or developments. Again, like with all things in the public interest, a lot of it will come down to perhaps activism if there are issues.
0: Yeah.
1: You know, for example, I see a lot of public activism around renewables. People are really scared about having big wind turbines or large areas of land having solar panels installed on them, and people express their discomfort and opposition to those in lots of different ways. We're in the same boat as the broader public in terms of our opposition to things. We have to work within the confines of the current system, and at no point in this system does it enable us to veto a project or a decision of government at any step along the way.
0: I'm interested, when JARA recently negotiated the agreement with the miners out on their country with regard to gold mining and receiving compensation, or a bit of a bite of the pie, if you will, did that come under native title or TOSA or an ILUA at all?
1: So their rights that they've achieved through TOSA and through the various processes for recognition, I think, give them a point of leverage. But they really had to take the initiative and to build those relationships and to be able to have those discussions with the miners. I think for mining in particular, the agreement making is sort of the standard because of the fact that mining, is primarily done in other states where they do have stronger representation under native title. So it's sort of something that they view as part and parcel of the process. I think I was chatting with the Minerals Council of Australia, and they said agreement making by default is the standard that they recommend to their members and to their stakeholders. So I think that that probably became somewhat of an enabling environment. And, you know, to JARA's credit, they coordinated, they negotiated, they got a really deadly outcome. And, you know, we're talking about land justice. These lands were taken, particularly around the goldfields, obviously large swathes of JARA country. The harm to country is untold.
0: Phenomenal,
1: and we can see that with the bare eye these days. And the extraction of wealth, all at the expense and to the exclusion of JARA people. And so it's one small step in the right direction of being able to have influence and help shape how mining is done to care for country. And I know that they talked in there about monitoring flora and fauna levels and, you know, lots of really important, intricate details on how that might look. But having an economic base that they might be able to harness and build and create their own wealth that doesn't rely on public expenditure. Huge, amazing outcome. And I think, you know, regardless of what side of the political spectrum you sit on, isn't that a good thing?
0: One would think, Kaylee, but I want to look now at a different level, and that is what governments and communities can expect in return, because there is a bit of a quid pro quo, and you and I have spoken about that before, and we've spoken about it for quite a number of years in various formats, and I always go back to 2023 with the referendum of what a great benefit and a boon to this country a voice to Parliament would have been. When it comes to cultural practices that really give so much to the waters, to the land, to the flora, the fauna, just what could conceivably local governments and state governments and communities expect by way of these Indigenous land use agreements, whether they come under TOSA or native title?
1: I think the world is our oyster in this regard. There is so much untapped Indigenous knowledge that's out there, and literally this is the driest continent in the world, and for thousands and thousands and thousands of years our ancestors didn't just potter about barely getting by. We thrived. We actively shaped the landscape, and created an ecosystem or helped to shape the ecosystems that are formed across this continent. Disregarding that knowledge has meant that for the last 200 plus years, slowly that ecological environment has been getting degraded and those fragile, beautiful systems are at real risk. And now we've got climate change and we've got a further drying out happening. So, for example, you know, if I were to think about cultural fire management, we systematically at different times of the year

0: cleared out fuel stocks, and then we didn't actually have wildfires or bushfires prior to colonisation. Now, if I go up to the high country, perhaps around the Alpine, and I'm driving up to Mount Buller or Hotham or something like that, and you see the fold, the wood fold that is just there, that if a fire ever tore through there would be, oh, my God.
1: Catastrophic.
0: Catastrophic is the word. Those are the sorts of things that we can manage and mitigate by re-embedding Aboriginal knowledge systems and by having Aboriginal land practices in place. Often environmentalists, we understand because we are environmentalists to our core, but they perhaps don't understand the need to clear treementalists to our core, but they perhaps don't understand the need to clear trees and clear woodfall and things like that, because they're primarily worried about habitat for vulnerable species and things like that. But the woodfall being on the ground and the overgrowth of trees is a risk that creates obviously untold risk to human life, but to flora and fauna.
1: Yeah.
0: So, yeah, there are lots and lots of advantages if I think about waterways and perhaps, again, up and around Tunurung country and the waterscapes that and the work that the Tunurung Land and Water Council have been driving up there is incredible. The health and well-being of an entire ecosystem of water and the bringing back of the brolgas and what that does to the health and well-being of country and what that gives to the broader community should be celebrated and known about, and unfortunately probably the average Victorian doesn't get the opportunity to hear about those things, and I think that's a real shame.
1: I only hear about the potential of losing their hills hoist, of course.
0: Yes.
1: Kayleigh, given that we're just about out of time, unfortunately, until we meet again, which I know is going to be in the next couple of months, I'd really like to ask you if you wouldn't mind just sharing a message out there to the broader communities, not just Aboriginal community, but to the broader communities right across this state.
0: I think it's really important that communities locally understand that the fear-mongering around Aboriginal community organisations or traditional owner groups is completely unwarranted, that everyone is better off with traditional land management practices in place, country, flora, fauna, the average Victorian. But it's more than that. We are economic powerhouses. If you've got a traditional owner entity on your country, in your region, we're some of the biggest employers at a rural and regional level. Everything is so city-centric, and you've got these vehicles through which caring for country, economic development, jobs, skills development, employment, all of that.
1: The list goes on.
0: It goes on and on and on and on. And so we've seen actually a sustained attack on the traditional owner corporations and the entities that represent the nations and their sovereignty. And it's been really, really sad to see. So if you've got an ear of a decision maker or you've got a vote to be cast at the next election, please be thoughtful and understand that traditional owners are not a risk, and actually we're a part of the puzzle of the economic and environmental success of this state.
1: And there you go, listeners. There is your plain, simple, but so important call to action. Kayleigh Nicholson, until next time, thanks and respect to you.
0: Thank you very much.
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3: 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And replayed for those of you who can't make it during the Wednesday broadcast every Thursday at 7 p.m. And don't forget, any of the interviews that you'd like to hear again outside those times, you can always get onto our website at vicaboriginalnews.com.au and listen to the interviews there. And in the vast majority of cases, we also have, within a day or so, a full transcript of the interviews up there for your reading pleasure and information. Coming up in the next half hour of our program, we're going to be airing that interview that I spoke about earlier with Dan Borsha, who was earlier this year appointed as the General Manager of NITV, that First Nations television and radio broadcasting arm of SBS. Has done some amazing things over the years, and Dan took some time out of his incredibly busy schedule to have a yarn with me just a few days ago regarding the future of black media and the important role it has to play in breaking down the stereotypes that so often are thrust on First Nations people across this country and getting the narrative right, for goodness sake. That's coming up in just a few minutes. But first up, we're going to hear from our great mate, P. Piritu. The beautiful song, here's Smooth

0: 24/7. That's 3K&D.
1: On today's program, we catch up with veteran journalist and broadcaster, Aboriginal man Dan Borsha. Taking over as general manager of Australia's Aboriginal and Torres Strait broadcaster NITV in August 2025, Dan had previously established a name for himself as a trusted journalist at Sky News and more recently the ABC. Dan, thanks for taking the time to speak with me today.
2: Oh, Charles, so good to be with you. Thanks for making time to have a yarn with me.
1: Oh, well, the thanks go right back to you. But, Dan, look, you led the ABC's referendum coverage in 2023, and any journalist, as we discussed prior to this interview, who worked in that space during those times know all too well it was a constant battle against an almost overwhelming tsunami of misinformation. From your own personal perspective, what did you take away as key journalistic learnings from that experience?
2: Look, in terms of the lessons for me, there were a couple. One is the absolute unflinching power of the media and of storytelling and storytellers to be able to cut through the noise. Mm. And one of the things that I did that I absolutely loved and had such an impact on me was the Elders 1+1 series, where we took all of the TV studio on the road. I was really conscious that I've spent so much of my time and my career in studios, and I'm very comfortable with cameras and all the drama of it. But I know that that's not a normal place to be, and it doesn't necessarily facilitate creating a space for a really powerful conversation. And so we took out the cameras once we'd spoken to all these different elders right across the nation and said, well, if you want to have a yarn, do you want to invite us onto your country? And we did that. And the type of stories that we heard and experience and voices from the elders was something that I hadn't seen on mainstream TV before. I'd seen it a lot through First Nations media, through platforms such as your own and NITV and the Koori Mail and the like. But I hadn't seen that necessarily to that depth in mainstream media. And so that was really powerful for me. And what it did is it opened up for me a whole different space of conversations about the referendum and the different perspectives people had, but also about more intrinsic principled stories about how people saw themselves, what connection meant to them. What did the term elder mean to all these different people? So on one hand, it had such a powerful effect on me. On the other hand, Charles, as you've mentioned, as I think anyone's and everyone saw, we saw misinformation and disinformation at levels that I've never seen before.
1: Yeah.
2: And what was really challenging was that you and I might jump onto our social media, and because we've liked different pages or because we've watched different videos, we have completely different algorithms. So the material that I was seeing that was about the referendum would be completely different to yours, and it would be completely different to your listener, because all of those things happen in the shadows where there's no accountability of those algorithms and what goes on social media.
1: Well, this is the fractured algorithm that we're talking about. And one of the great concerns I've noticed and I've expressed and even heard others express is that there is a dramatic rise in the consumption of current affairs and news via social media. And even if we dive deeper there, it seems that it's the social influencer who is taking a precedence over the journalist. So what does this mean in your eyes right now for the future of Australian media and Australian news consumption?
2: Look, it's an extraordinary challenge of how do we address and cut through the noise of systems and structures that we can't completely see. They are deliberately opaque, those fractured algorithms, as you rightly point out, that they're designed in a way to keep feeding people the type of material that they have either liked or that the algorithm has decided they could like with a few prompts. So it's incredibly difficult. On the other side of that coin is the fact that you and I are having this conversation, that you've had this conversation regularly, as have I, across different platforms, means that that there is awareness. I think that's the key first step of how to address it. But I also think there's an enormous responsibility for social media companies to be making sure that they are having in good faith conversations about ethics and values. And what does that mean for the material people receive? Mm. And of course, this is all tied into those big national and international conversations about news bargaining and paying for media by those social media giants. But it's an incredible challenge as well, because you're right, people that would have a big following but are not bound by what you'd say, quote unquote, journalistic ethics or values, are getting to be the ones that are informing and helping to frame public opinion. And it's something that we need to think very carefully about. What does that look like, and how do we make sure that we're all having the same conversation?
1: Dan, that also brings in the deficit model, because a lot of what this fractured algorithm may present to the news consumer is stuff that actually just demonstrates the deficit model that has become so much the stereotype when it comes to covering First Nations. You've navigated mainstream and First Nations media landscapes for many, many years. You recognise, I'm sure, that mainstream media coverage of Indigenous affairs has historically suffered from deficit model. So this focuses heavily on trauma and conflict and all the negatives. So I want to take it back to NITV now and First Nations media outlets, as you mentioned, such as Courier Mail, NIT and others. So how does a dedicated First Nations editorial lens actively break down those, let's be honest, lazy stereotypes and shift the national narrative?
2: I think we see it in the reporting that is happening right now at all of those platforms, including your own and NITV right now. And if I think about a really recent example of the absolutely horrific and tragic death of Kumanjayi Little Baby, and the difference in reporting that we saw from any media organisations that had the First Nations lens at the forefront compared to the others, you could see like night and day between them. They were completely different. The other impact is that what I observed is that when we had First Nations journalists on the ground, and I want to shout out to Emma Kellaway from the NITV team, because I think she did just such an exceptional job and was able to give the space and platform to Kumanjayi Little Baby's family in a way that preserved and maintained their dignity while giving them the space to have a voice in the way that they wanted to do it, in the terms that they wanted to do it. That also then impacted other media, and we saw other reporting then, even if it was small tweaks or small changes, starting to shift. And one of the key examples for me was, I don't think a media organisation that wasn't using the name that the family had requested of Kumanjayi Little Baby.
1: I noticed now, that, yeah.
2: I don't know if for you, but it really stuck out to me.
1: Yeah.
2: Because in the past, there would be some media organisations that I won't name here that would vehemently push back against that, and they would accuse that of being the woke brigade and, well, you know, whatever kind of deficit language they want to use. But you saw media organisations across the board leaning into that. And that opened up a whole lot of different conversations nationally about what does that terminology mean? Where does it come from? And that, while something very small in the midst of the most horrific trauma, that has an impact on how everyone has conversations about what happened, but then also what happens next. So I've seen throughout my career a huge leaning into that deficit model by a lot of media organisations. And I've tried to do what I can in the spaces that I've been in. But it was certainly one of the big motivating factors when this job became available. I was really keen to get back to the place that gave me my start as a broadcast journalist and helped to shape and build me as a storyteller on the national stage. And I'm so grateful for the role of NITV and First Nations media in making sure to create that space, but also elevating conversations that other media networks are just not interested in.
1: So how important is it from your perspective now as the general manager of NITV, and you've already stated the real difference it made to you and to the coverage of The Voice by taking the studios essentially out on country and speaking with elders in their own areas, how important is this change and how needed is this change to start bringing about a real change in narrative, as we've talked about previously, and set an example for other media outlets. And as you mentioned, we're not going to name names, but I think we know who they are.
2: Mm. Look, Charles, your career in media and journalism is longer than I've had hot dinners, so you know this better than I, that the change you're referring to is crucial. And if we don't get it right, then we're going to continue to see that deficit model, and that does nothing but damage. And there are some journos who said to me that they wondered, this is not Indigenous journos, they wondered out loud of whether that deficit reporting had an impact on the result of the referendum. And I thought that was really interesting when I'm hearing those sorts of comments, because you're having people that are not in this space seeing the correlation and impact of that type of reporting. And so those conversations are really important as well. But I guess to really clearly answer your question, I don't think we've got a minute to waste.
1: What would your call to action be to young journalists out there nowadays? Because I come across them constantly in my travels, and so many of them are just being subjected to, well, the influences of 2023 and sensationalism and meeting deadlines, meeting the requirements to be out there first when it comes to social media, all these new pressures. You know, what realistically can you say to young journalists and to even established journalists if they're to present the real news and the truth of the news?
2: Firstly, I would say stick at it. It's really important to have those voices and those perspectives in First Nations media, but in all media organisations. It is so crucial to have that difference of thinking. I think also having an awareness about the way that the media works and what the limitations of the structures that you've just touched on, most of them. What are the limitations of that? And what does it mean to have this push to be first published or first online or first on social media, where facts and details are still emerging? And I always think back to some of the lessons that I had as a very, very young journo in or reporter in Tennant Creek at the Tennant District Times about making sure to take the time to be getting all of the facts and the whole picture. And I wonder if the speed with which information is disseminated now means that that has been one of the casualties. And so I'd be saying to journos, and I say this regularly, is just be very conscious about what are those structural limitations and how that works, and make sure that you're making decisions about your career that are best suited to you and to the impacts that you want to have.
1: Following on directly from that, what then would you say to the general consumer of news in Australia, those who are seeking to break away from that fractured algorithm, those who are seeking to really find out the truth? Now, here in Victoria, and I just want to talk about this for a minute or so, we're seeing an enormous degree of confusion within the general community when it comes, of course, to treaty and, of course, with Yuruk having just closed last year, with truth-telling. There is an enormous amount of negative news, of misinformation and resulting disinformation. What do you advocate to the consumer to do to get to the truth?
2: Well, firstly, I would say to the journalists that are perpetuating that mis and disinformation or deliberately picking details to sway the story, I would say do better. And to the general audience, I would say ask more questions and think more deeply about what is happening and seek other perspectives on that. Go to other media organizations, check and assess the position that you're taking and ask the question of why. Because I think it's really important that we don't get trapped into what we were touching on a little bit earlier around the algorithms, that we don't get trapped into that way of thinking about even mainstream media news either. Yeah.
1: So, Dan, let's look toward the next decade. Now you're in this management position. You've really done your apprenticeship out there in Tennant Creek, as you've mentioned, and you've done it in the trenches at the ABC and Sky News. God love you for that, my brother.
2: I must note it was a different Sky News when I worked there. It certainly changed in the decade or so since I worked there. But But no, not completely take that on board.
1: But you've seen the change in structure, and you've just mentioned that things have changed. But when it comes to First Nations media and the ultimate vision for the scale and influence of First Nations media, what structural support or even institutional change is still missing to ensure that Black-led storytelling is recognised not as a niche sector, but as a pillar of Australia's democratic landscape?
2: It comes down to who is telling the story, doesn't it?
1: Yeah.
2: So if you don't have a critical mass of Aboriginal and Torres Strait Islander journalists telling stories embedded in the structures that are making the decisions about the commissioning and the editing and what is the story that a network is going to prioritise, then that's a real challenge. So if you look at places such as the ABC and SBS that in the last year have both appointed directors of First Nations into their leadership structures, that's a real game changer, having Aboriginal and Torres Strait Islander people on the boards of now of both national broadcasters. And I want to really call out the recent announcement in just the last couple of weeks of Damien Miller, who has just been appointed to the board of the ABC after an exceptional career as a diplomat and, in fact, Australia's first Indigenous ambassador many, many years ago. He is the first Aboriginal board director to sit on the ABC since Neville Bonner left the role back in 1991.
1: Yeah.
2: So Damien becomes just the second Aboriginal person to ever sit on the board of the ABC. Now, that is shocking in 2026, but also it's worth celebrating in 2026 as well, and hopefully paves the way for many, many more voices. So I would say to the media organisations, having Aboriginal and Torres Strait Islander people telling the stories in the places, as the newsreaders like we have at Channel 10 with Nerelda and Marlena Wapp at Channel 7, I would say to all the networks, they've got to do better to do that, to embed and to be fostering that talent from the beginning, from when young people are taking an interest in wanting to tell stories and wanting to be in that space. That's what the editor of the Tenant Times did for me. And that decision and that investment has then seen me being able to take and seek out a whole range of different opportunities to where I am now. The only other thing that I would say, Charles, is that when I look at the team at NITV, I am so excited. We have an executive that is chocked full of powerhouse thinkers that are bold and brave and unapologetic in what we are striving for. And when I sit in the meetings with the whole team, I get energized. And there is so much that we are seeing that is incredible. Linear NITV is among the only linear channels that is growing in population. Our digital footprint has just reached past 1 million. We are commissioning news that other media organizations are not doing. We're commissioning storytelling that others wouldn't delve into those spaces.
1: Yeah.
2: All of that has an impact on how we see ourselves as Aboriginal and Torres Strait Islander people, as Australians, as part of the globe, the world population. It's all really, really crucial. And that is what is exciting to me. And that's the thing that I want to be really working on and making sure that we're helping to create pathways to get even more Aboriginal and Torres Strait Islander people into these spaces of this important storytelling. That gives me energy, and that's what I am really driven by.
1: Well, Dan, that really leads into the last question I have for you, and we don't often get the general manager of NITV on this program. So,
2: well, I hope that's going to change now.
1: from your lips to the ears of those who make the decisions. Okay. But, Dan, under the general managership of Dan Borsha, what then is the future of NITV over the next several years?
2: I feel like we have, as an organisation, over the last 19 years, we turn 20 next year, have carved out such an incredible place. We need to keep growing that, remaining passionately connected to our community and to our most important stakeholder and audience, and that is the people that really advocated and fought for NITV to come into existence over many, many years and decades. We need to keep holding the line on telling stories, on building talent and pipelines for storytelling. And we need to be also helping to bring all Australians into our story and into this space. And that's really exciting that we have an opportunity to be not only making sure that we are the place that Aboriginal and Torres Strait Islander people come to tell stories, have voices heard, to be platformed for other Aboriginal and Torres Strait Islander people, but also opening up that space for all Australians. In 2023, there felt like our very existence was being questioned and challenged. And we see the routine questioning of acknowledgement to country and of welcome to country and all of those kind of fig leaf arguments that are really covering the bigger thing that people are not wanting to say. We have an opportunity to challenge that and say, hold on, here is all these incredible stories that you get to be a part of as well, that this is a part of everyone's story who lives in this place right now.
1: Dan Borsha, General Manager of NITV, thanks for your time.
2: Alice, thank you so much. I really appreciate your time and the incredible work you're doing. Thank you.
3: 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I'm from Ballarat, Chaperong, Gundajamara. 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
1: And a shout out right back to you, Aunty Cherie Lowe, an amazing woman doing amazing work right now at VATCHO. And we'll have some more information about that in coming episodes of The Van Hour, airing every Wednesday here on 3K&D, 1503 AM at 10 AM. And, of course, replayed every Thursday at 7 PM. And, of course, if you've got a suggestion for an interview that you'd like us to carry here on the program, then get onto that website and use the contact form and let us know who, what, where, why, as much information as possible, and we will get back to you. Until next week, that's pretty well it from me. I really appreciate you tuning in, and thank you so much for all the positive feedback we get for our program. It really does mean so much. So until we're back next week, here's a bit of a message for everybody out there, because, look, I normally end the program with the song from Jimmy Cliff, Wonderful World, Beautiful People, but I want to go back to our previous exit song, and that is a beautiful song from Cat Stevens with a message for everybody in this weird and mixed up world. Here is Cat Stevens with Peace Train.

0: Hello, I'm Hugh Phillips. One Nation will pursue an audit of donation to its Fire the Liar campaign, which has raised more than $2 million. Moving billboards have started rolling out across the Prime Minister's Sydney electorate, accusing him of breaking election promises. Anthony Albanese has raised concerns the donations may not be legitimate. One Nation official James Ashby says the party is making sure everything is above board.
1: We've made the decision this morning that we'll get the website independently audited by a forensics team, and they can actually give a stat deck to state that the website is real, the money's real, the count is real, and let's just put that one to bed.
0: The opposition leader Angus Taylor has ruled out doing a deal with One Nation, saying the coalition will contest every seat at the next federal election. There have been suggestions the Liberals and One Nation should contest seats they think they can win without cannibalising each other. Some MPs believe this is the fastest way to potentially defeat Labor at the next federal election. The US and Iran have exchanged strikes across the Middle East for a second consecutive day, further straining an already fragile ceasefire. US Central Command says it's completed a wave of self-defense strikes targeting military, surveillance and radar sites in southern Iran. In response, Iran has launched a round of strikes targeting US military assets in countries across the region. JB Hi-Fi will refund about 200 customers after the consumer watchdog raised concerns it may have misled them. The ACCC claims the retailer promoted 17 products as having been discounted from a previously higher price when that wasn't the case. Commissioner Luke Woodward says it decided against court action due to circumstances of the blunder.
2: JB Hi-Fi agreed to resolve the matter with us quickly. These were technical or human error breaches, so we considered it a reasonable resolution in this case to get a quick consumer refund outcome and not take further court action.
0: And the corporate watchdog has confirmed it's formally investigating consultancy firm KPMG following allegations it misused confidential information. The firm's Australian head, Andrew Yates, resigned in May following the treatment of and mishandling of allegations by a whistleblower. Checking sport, Melbourne will name two midfield season draftees in its side to face Essendon at the MCG on Saturday. The Demons confirming midfielder Joel Fitzgerald and key defender Lucas Cook are locked in to debut. Essendon will persist with playing star midfielder Zach Merritt in defence despite criticism of his ball use last week, and the Knicks have made the greatest comeback in NBA Finals history, beating the Spurs by 1 point to take a 3-1 lead in the series. That's the latest. I'm Hugh Phillips.

You're listening to The Rock Era 3K&D Cool and Deadly with Elijah Augustin from 8 to 10. We're going to play some of the greatest tunes from the 70s and 80s with a bit of Skyhawks, Bon Jovi and Sweet, starting off with a bit of Paul Kelly, Leaps and Bounds on 3K&D Cool and Deadly.

That was Suede, Ballroom Blitz of 3KND, Cool and Deadly. Before that, we played a bit of Bon Jovi, Skyhooks, and a bit of Paul Kelly. It's 70s and 80s all night. Up next on the Rock Hour, we got a bit of The Eagles, Poison, Brownsville Station, and the Hoodoo Gurus. Here's The Oils, Beds Are Burning, on 3KND, Cool and Deadly.

0: that, remember that this belongs to us and it always will be. Tree cool and deadly. Be cool out there, you brothers and sisters.
1: How you doing out there? You ever seem to have one of those days where it just seems like everybody's getting on your case, from your teacher all the way down to your best girlfriend? Well, you know, I used to have them just about all the time.

That was the Hoodoo Gurus, Bittersweet of 3K and D, Cool and Deadly. Before that, we played a bit of Brownsville Station, Poison, the Eagles, and Midnight Oil. It's 70s and 80s all night. So we have a bit of Bryan Adams and Christopher Cross on the way. Here's Bad Company, Shooting Star of 3K and D, Cool and Deadly.

That was Christopher Cross, Ride Like the Wind, on 3KMD Cool and Deadly. Before that, we played a bit of Bryan Adams and Bad Company. It's 70s and 80s all night, so we got a bit of Jackson Browne, Belinda Carlisle, Fleetwood Mac, and U2 after the news headlines. Here's the Models, Hold On 3KMD Cool and Deadly.

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1: Why, Nan?
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1: Like what? Back to the calm again.
2: I said, blue moon of Kentucky, keep on shining.
1: What's that old fella's name again? You know, Sweet Lips.
3: Put your sweet lips a little closer to the phone.
1: That's him. Jim Reed. Oh, no. The Beatles really not.
2: Will you still need me? Will you still feed me when I'm 64?
0: Yes, granddaughter, Patsy Cline, Jim Reed, The Beatles and many more from that era.
1: It's cool and deadly.
0: That's right, granddaughter. What else are you going to tell the listeners?
1: 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She'll bring back old memories from your young years.
0: Sundays, granddaughter, what time?
1: 12 to 3.
0: On 3KND. Cool and deadly.
4: Hello, I'm Hugh Phillips. One Nation will pursue an audit of donation to its Fire the Liar campaign, which has raised more than $2 million. Moving billboards have started rolling out across the Prime Minister's Sydney electorate, accusing him of breaking election promises. Anthony Albanese has raised concerns the donations may not be legitimate. One Nation official James Ashby says the party is making sure everything is above board.
5: We've made the decision this morning that we'll get the website independently audited by a forensics team, and they can actually give a stat deck to state that the website is real, the money's real, the counter's real, and let's just put them under bed.
4: The opposition leader Angus Taylor has ruled out doing a deal with One Nation, saying the coalition will contest every seat at the next federal election. There have been suggestions the Liberals and One Nation should contest seats they think they can win without cannibalising each other. Some MPs believe this is the fastest way to potentially defeat Labor at the next federal election. The US and Iran have exchanged strikes across the Middle East for a second consecutive day, further straining an already fragile ceasefire. US Central Command says it's completed a wave of self-defense strikes targeting military, surveillance and radar sites in southern Iran. In response, Iran has launched a round of strikes targeting US military assets in countries across the region. JB Hi-Fi will refund about 200 customers after the consumer watchdog raised concerns it may have misled them. The ACCC claims the retailer promoted 17 products as having been discounted from a previously higher price when that wasn't the case. Commissioner Luke Woodward says it decided against court action due to circumstances of the blunder.
6: JB Hi-Fi agreed to resolve the matter with us quickly. These were technical or human error breaches, so we considered it a reasonable resolution in this case to get a quick consumer refund outcome and not take further court action.
4: And the corporate watchdog has confirmed it's formally investigating consultancy firm KPMG following allegations it misused confidential information. The firm's Australian head, Andrew Yates, resigned in May following the treatment of and mishandling of allegations by a whistleblower. Checking sport, Melbourne will name two midfield season draftees in its side to face Essendon at the MCG on Saturday. The Demons confirming midfielder Joel Fitzgerald and key defender Lucas Cook are locked in to debut. Essendon will persist with playing star midfielder Zach Merritt in defence despite criticism of his ball use last week, and the Knicks have made the greatest comeback in NBA Finals history, beating the Spurs by 1 point to take a 3-1 lead in the series. That's the latest. I'm Hugh Phillips.

0: That was you too, where the streets have no name. Oh, 3K and D Cool and Deadly. Before that, we played a bit of Fleetwood Mac, Belinda Carlisle, Jackson Brown. Last hour, we played The Models. It's 70s and 80s all night. So we got a bit of the B-52, Susie Quattro, Duran Duran, Kiss, and The Cars. Is Lynyrd Skynyrd, Sweet Home Alabama, of 3K and D, Cool and Deadly.
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That was the Cars. You might think that I'm crazy. Odd 3K and D Cool and Deadly. Before that, we played a bit of Kiss, Duran Duran, Susie Quattro, the B-52s, and Lynyrd Skynyrd. It's 70s and 80s all night, so we got a bit of NXS and AC/DC coming your way. Here's Led Zeppelin, Immigrant Song, Odd 3K and D.

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1: Not a...
2: That was ACDC, Night Prowler, on 3KND, Cool and Deadly. Before that, we played a bit of INXS and Led Zeppelin. We're going to finish it off with a bit of Choir Boys. Boys will be boys. Thanks for tuning in. My name's Elijah Augustin, and we are back for some more rock and roll music next Thursday night on 3KND, Cool and Deadly.

0: Hello, I'm Hugh Phillips. One Nation will pursue an audit of donation to its Fire the Liar campaign, which has raised more than $2 million. Moving billboards have started rolling out across the Prime Minister's Sydney electorate, accusing him of breaking election promises. Anthony Albanese has raised concerns the donations may not be legitimate. One Nation official James Ashby says the party is making sure everything is above board.
1: We've made the decision this morning that we'll get the website independently audited by a forensics team, and they can actually give a stat deck to state that the website is real, the money's real, the counter's real, and let's just put them under bed.
0: The opposition leader Angus Taylor has ruled out doing a deal with One Nation, saying the coalition will contest every seat at the next federal election. There have been suggestions the Liberals and One Nation should contest seats they think they can win without cannibalising each other. Some MPs believe this is the fastest way to potentially defeat Labor at the next federal election. The US and Iran have exchanged strikes across the Middle East for a second consecutive day, further straining an already fragile ceasefire. US Central Command says it's completed a wave of self-defense strikes targeting military, surveillance and radar sites in southern Iran. In response, Iran has launched a round of strikes targeting US military assets in countries across the region. JB Hi-Fi will refund about 200 customers after the consumer watchdog raised concerns it may have misled them. The ACCC claims the retailer promoted 17 products as having been discounted from a previously higher price when that wasn't the case. Commissioner Luke Woodward says it decided against court action due to circumstances of the blunder.
2: JB Hi-Fi agreed to resolve the matter with us quickly. These were technical or human error breaches, so we considered it a reasonable resolution in this case to get a quick consumer refund outcome and not take further court action.
0: And the corporate watchdog has confirmed it's formally investigating consultancy firm KPMG following allegations it misused confidential information. The firm's Australian head, Andrew Yates, resigned in May following the treatment of and mishandling of allegations by a whistleblower. Checking sport, Melbourne will name two midfield season draftees in its side to face Essendon at the MCG on Saturday. The Demons confirming midfielder Joel Fitzgerald and key defender Lucas Cook are locked in to debut. Essendon will persist with playing star midfielder Zach Merritt in defence despite criticism of his ball use last week, and the Knicks have made the greatest comeback in NBA Finals history, beating the Spurs by 1 point to take a 3-1 lead in the series. That's the latest. I'm Hugh Phillips.

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1: Hiya mob, my name's Jenny Ockwell and I'm an elder of the Wurundjeri Woiwurrung people.
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0: Hello, I'm Hugh Phillips. One Nation will pursue an audit of donation to its Fire the Liar campaign, which has raised more than $2 million. Moving billboards have started rolling out across the Prime Minister's Sydney electorate, accusing him of breaking election promises. Anthony Albanese has raised concerns the donations may not be legitimate. One Nation official James Ashby says the party is making sure everything is above board.
1: We've made the decision this morning that we'll get the website independently audited by a forensics team, and they can actually give a stat deck to state that the website is real, the money's real, the count is real, and let's just put them under bed.
0: The opposition leader Angus Taylor has ruled out doing a deal with One Nation, saying the coalition will contest every seat at the next federal election. There have been suggestions the Liberals and One Nation should contest seats they think they can win without cannibalising each other. Some MPs believe this is the fastest way to potentially defeat Labor at the next federal election. The US and Iran have exchanged strikes across the Middle East for a second consecutive day, further straining an already fragile ceasefire. US Central Command says it's completed a wave of self-defense strikes targeting military, surveillance and radar sites in southern Iran. In response, Iran has launched a round of strikes targeting US military assets in countries across the region. JB Hi-Fi will refund about 200 customers after the consumer watchdog raised concerns it may have misled them. The ACCC claims the retailer promoted 17 products as having been discounted from a previously higher price when that wasn't the case. Commissioner Luke Woodward says it decided against court action due to circumstances of the blunder.
2: JB Hi-Fi agreed to resolve the matter with us quickly. These were technical or human error breaches, so we considered it a reasonable resolution in this case to get a quick consumer refund outcome and not take further court action.
0: And the corporate watchdog has confirmed it's formally investigating consultancy firm KPMG following allegations it misused confidential information. The firm's Australian head, Andrew Yates, resigned in May following the treatment of and mishandling of allegations by a whistleblower. Checking sport, Melbourne will name two midfield season draftees in its side to face Essendon at the MCG on Saturday. The Demons confirming midfielder Joel Fitzgerald and key defender Lucas Cook are locked in to debut. Essendon will persist with playing star midfielder Zach Merritt in defence despite criticism of his ball use last week, and the Knicks have made the greatest comeback in NBA Finals history, beating the Spurs by 1 point to take a 3-1 lead in the series. That's the latest. I'm Hugh Phillips.
3: G'day.

Ladies, Mom, we are-

Cool, cool, deadly.

0: Hello, I'm Hugh Phillips. One Nation will pursue an audit of donation to its Fire the Liar campaign, which has raised more than $2 million. Moving billboards have started rolling out across the Prime Minister's Sydney electorate, accusing him of breaking election promises. Anthony Albanese has raised concerns the donations may not be legitimate. One Nation official James Ashby says the party is making sure everything is above board.
1: We've made the decision this morning that we'll get the website independently audited by a forensics team, and they can actually give a stat deck to state that the website is real, the money's real, the count is real, and let's just put them under bed.
0: The opposition leader Angus Taylor has ruled out doing a deal with One Nation, saying the coalition will contest every seat at the next federal election. There have been suggestions the Liberals and One Nation should contest seats they think they can win without cannibalising each other. Some MPs believe this is the fastest way to potentially defeat Labor at the next federal election. The US and Iran have exchanged strikes across the Middle East for a second consecutive day, further straining an already fragile ceasefire. US Central Command says it's completed a wave of self-defense strikes targeting military, surveillance and radar sites in southern Iran. In response, Iran has launched a round of strikes targeting US military assets in countries across the region. JB Hi-Fi will refund about 200 customers after the consumer watchdog raised concerns it may have misled them. The ACCC claims the retailer promoted 17 products as having been discounted from a previously higher price when that wasn't the case. Commissioner Luke Woodward says it decided against court action due to circumstances of the blunder.
2: JB Hi-Fi agreed to resolve the matter with us quickly. These were technical or human error breaches, so we considered it a reasonable resolution in this case to get a quick consumer refund outcome and not take further court action.
0: And the corporate watchdog has confirmed it's formally investigating consultancy firm KPMG following allegations it misused confidential information. The firm's Australian head, Andrew Yates, resigned in May following the treatment of and mishandling of allegations by a whistleblower. Checking sport, Melbourne will name two midfield season draftees in its side to face Essendon at the MCG on Saturday. The Demons confirming midfielder Joel Fitzgerald and key defender Lucas Cook are locked in to debut. Essendon will persist with playing star midfielder Zach Merritt in defence despite criticism of his ball use last week, and the Knicks have made the greatest comeback in NBA Finals history, beating the Spurs by 1 point to take a 3-1 lead in the series. That's the latest. I'm Hugh Phillips.

thousands of people walk along, all with the same thing: justice, equity, harmony, a new national cultural landscape for Australia, maybe even a new flag. Come along to the next one.

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I'm just staying home tonight, getting lost in that hopeless little screen. But I'm stubborn as those garbage bags of time cannot decay.

0: housed in decent houses, not halfway houses. Halfway house produces...
1: Now, the first matter concerns section 127 of the Constitution. It's an odd provision which says, in substance, that in reckoning the people of the Commonwealth, Aboriginal natives shall...
0: The European migrant lands on these shores and he's put in hostels. Not so the Aboriginal migrant who comes from the back of Bourke.

0: successive migrations from the island.
1: We believe that there's great changes taken place, and when the great change must take place, it must come under a federal responsibility.
0: Now, why was this done? It was done because what our founding fathers had in mind was the problem of immigrant peoples, like the Chinese or Pacific laborers, not the Aborigines.

0: land, and I myself feel strongly about it.
1: A world of bewildering complexity has disrupted their old way of life.
2: I know what it is to come face to face with discrimination in as much as I was kicked out of school. It was in the middle 20s that I was the guinea pig for a group of anthropologists who were making a psychological survey of the Central West. And their finding on me in particular was that my brain capacity was smaller than the Europeans,

0: Hello, I'm Hugh Phillips. One Nation will pursue an audit of donation to its Fire the Liar campaign, which has raised more than $2 million. Moving billboards have started rolling out across the Prime Minister's Sydney electorate, accusing him of breaking election promises. Anthony Albanese has raised concerns the donations may not be legitimate. One Nation official James Ashby says the party is making sure everything is above board.
1: We've made the decision this morning that we'll get the website independently audited by a forensics team, and they can actually give a stat deck to state that the website is real, the money's real, the count is real, and let's just put them under bed.
0: The opposition leader Angus Taylor has ruled out doing a deal with One Nation, saying the coalition will contest every seat at the next federal election. There have been suggestions the Liberals and One Nation should contest seats they think they can win without cannibalising each other. Some MPs believe this is the fastest way to potentially defeat Labor at the next federal election. The US and Iran have exchanged strikes across the Middle East for a second consecutive day, further straining an already fragile ceasefire. US Central Command says it's completed a wave of self-defense strikes targeting military, surveillance and radar sites in southern Iran. In response, Iran has launched a round of strikes targeting US military assets in countries across the region. JB Hi-Fi will refund about 200 customers after the consumer watchdog raised concerns it may have misled them. The ACCC claims the retailer promoted 17 products as having been discounted from a previously higher price when that wasn't the case. Commissioner Luke Woodward says it decided against court action due to circumstances of the blunder.
2: JB Hi-Fi agreed to resolve the matter with us quickly. These were technical or human error breaches, so we considered it a reasonable resolution in this case to get a quick consumer refund outcome and not take further court action.
0: And the corporate watchdog has confirmed it's formally investigating consultancy firm KPMG following allegations it misused confidential information. The firm's Australian head, Andrew Yates, resigned in May following the treatment of and mishandling of allegations by a whistleblower. Checking sport, Melbourne will name two midfield season draftees in its side to face Essendon at the MCG on Saturday. The Demons confirming midfielder Joel Fitzgerald and key defender Lucas Cook are locked in to debut. Essendon will persist with playing star midfielder Zach Merritt in defence despite criticism of his ball use last week, and the Knicks have made the greatest comeback in NBA Finals history, beating the Spurs by 1 point to take a 3-1 lead in the series. That's the latest. I'm Hugh Phillips.

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What my uncle said day before. Life back home is better than here. Life back home, back home, back home. Up in my dream again. You see, brother, you'll see. Up in my dream again. You see, brother.

0: Hello, I'm Hugh Phillips. One Nation will pursue an audit of donation to its Fire the Liar campaign, which has raised more than $2 million. Moving billboards have started rolling out across the Prime Minister's Sydney electorate, accusing him of breaking election promises. Anthony Albanese has raised concerns the donations may not be legitimate. One Nation official James Ashby says the party is making sure everything is above board.
1: We've made the decision this morning that we'll get the website independently audited by a forensics team, and they can actually give a stat deck to state that the website is real, the money's real, the count is real, and let's just put that one to bed.
0: The opposition leader Angus Taylor has ruled out doing a deal with One Nation, saying the coalition will contest every seat at the next federal election. There have been suggestions the Liberals and One Nation should contest seats they think they can win without cannibalising each other. Some MPs believe this is the fastest way to potentially defeat Labor at the next federal election. The US and Iran have exchanged strikes across the Middle East for a second consecutive day, further straining an already fragile ceasefire. US Central Command says it's completed a wave of self-defense strikes targeting military, surveillance and radar sites in southern Iran. In response, Iran has launched a round of strikes targeting US military assets in countries across the region. JB Hi-Fi will refund about 200 customers after the consumer watchdog raised concerns it may have misled them. The ACCC claims the retailer promoted 17 products as having been discounted from a previously higher price when that wasn't the case. Commissioner Luke Woodward says it decided against court action due to circumstances of the blunder.
2: JB Hi-Fi agreed to resolve the matter with us quickly. These were technical or human error breaches, so we considered it a reasonable resolution in this case to get a quick consumer refund outcome and not take further court action.
0: And the corporate watchdog has confirmed it's formally investigating consultancy firm KPMG following allegations it misused confidential information. The firm's Australian head, Andrew Yates, resigned in May following the treatment of and mishandling of allegations by a whistleblower. Checking sport, Melbourne will name two midfield season draftees in its side to face Essendon at the MCG on Saturday. The Demons confirming midfielder Joel Fitzgerald and key defender Lucas Cook are locked in to debut. Essendon will persist with playing star midfielder Zach Merritt in defence despite criticism of his ball use last week, and the Knicks have made the greatest comeback in NBA Finals history, beating the Spurs by 1 point to take a 3-1 lead in the series. That's the latest. I'm Hugh Phillips.

0: Hello, I'm Hugh Phillips. One Nation will pursue an audit of donation to its Fire the Liar campaign, which has raised more than $2 million. Moving billboards have started rolling out across the Prime Minister's Sydney electorate, accusing him of breaking election promises. Anthony Albanese has raised concerns the donations may not be legitimate. One Nation official James Ashby says the party is making sure everything is above board.
1: We've made the decision this morning that we'll get the website independently audited by a forensics team, and they can actually give a stat deck to state that the website is real, the money's real, the count is real, and let's just put them under bed.
0: The opposition leader Angus Taylor has ruled out doing a deal with One Nation, saying the coalition will contest every seat at the next federal election. There have been suggestions the Liberals and One Nation should contest seats they think they can win without cannibalising each other. Some MPs believe this is the fastest way to potentially defeat Labor at the next federal election. The US and Iran have exchanged strikes across the Middle East for a second consecutive day, further straining an already fragile ceasefire. US Central Command says it's completed a wave of self-defense strikes targeting military, surveillance and radar sites in southern Iran. In response, Iran has launched a round of strikes targeting US military assets in countries across the region. JB Hi-Fi will refund about 200 customers after the consumer watchdog raised concerns it may have misled them. The ACCC claims the retailer promoted 17 products as having been discounted from a previously higher price when that wasn't the case. Commissioner Luke Woodward says it decided against court action due to circumstances of the blunder.
2: JB Hi-Fi agreed to resolve the matter with us quickly. These were technical or human error breaches, so we considered it a reasonable resolution in this case to get a quick consumer refund outcome and not take further court action.
0: And the corporate watchdog has confirmed it's formally investigating consultancy firm KPMG following allegations it misused confidential information. The firm's Australian head, Andrew Yates, resigned in May following the treatment of and mishandling of allegations by a whistleblower. Checking sport, Melbourne will name two midfield season draftees in its side to face Essendon at the MCG on Saturday. The Demons confirming midfielder Joel Fitzgerald and key defender Lucas Cook are locked in to debut. Essendon will persist with playing star midfielder Zach Merritt in defence despite criticism of his ball use last week, and the Knicks have made the greatest comeback in NBA Finals history, beating the Spurs by 1 point to take a 3-1 lead in the series. That's the latest. I'm Hugh Phillips.

That old mission is a place where, the condo mission, where if you wanted to leave it, you had to have an exemption form. You had to, it had things like special conditions, like a curfew applies. Conditions like you weren't allowed to talk to your family or other natives. You weren't allowed to speak your native tongue. You weren't allowed to practice ceremony, ritual, or dance. And that was all written down on these exemption forms. But Aboriginal people, the Gunditjmara people, the Bugunditj people, the Dzhaparong, all the people that went to this mission, like many other missions, they made them a home and made them a place of pride and strength. And language was whispered. Stories were kept. Sacred business was hidden from the eyes of the white man.

And I just love what's been happening with the festival, meeting up wonderful faces on the Bigamon country and the other custodians on this beautiful Condamine River, which is your vein to Mother Earth, that you feel the breeze and you feel that soul breathing through that river to the sounds of the wildlife.

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I'll tell you a story, an 8-year long story of power and pride. British Lord Vestey and Vincent Lingyari were opposite men.

0: Vincent Lingyari, he boarded an airplane, landed in Sydney, big city of lights. And daily he went round softly, speaking his story to all kinds of men from all walks of life.
1: Vincent sat down with them big politicians. This affair, they told him, it's a matter of state. Let us sort it out. While your people are hungry, Vincent said, no thanks. We know how to wait.

0: That was a story of Vincent Lingiari. But this is a story, something so much more.
1: How power and privilege cannot move a people who know where they stand.

0: Hello, I'm Hugh Phillips. One Nation will pursue an audit of donation to its Fire the Liar campaign, which has raised more than $2 million. Moving billboards have started rolling out across the Prime Minister's Sydney electorate, accusing him of breaking election promises. Anthony Albanese has raised concerns the donations may not be legitimate. One Nation official James Ashby says the party is making sure everything is above board.
1: We've made the decision this morning that we'll get the website independently audited by a forensics team, and they can actually give a stat deck to state that the website is real, the money's real, the count is real, and let's just put them under bed.
0: The opposition leader, Angus Taylor, has ruled out doing a deal with One Nation, saying the coalition will contest every seat at the next federal election. There have been suggestions the Liberals and One Nation should contest seats they think they can win without cannibalising each other. Some MPs believe this is the fastest way to potentially defeat Labor at the next federal election. The US and Iran have exchanged strikes across the Middle East for a second consecutive day, further straining an already fragile ceasefire. US Central Command says it's completed a wave of self-defense strikes targeting military, surveillance and radar sites in southern Iran. In response, Iran has launched a round of strikes targeting US military assets in countries across the region. JB Hi-Fi will refund about 200 customers after the consumer watchdog raised concerns it may have misled them. The ACCC claims the retailer promoted 17 products as having been discounted from a previously higher price when that wasn't the case. Commissioner Luke Woodward says it decided against court action due to circumstances of the blunder.
2: JB Hi-Fi agreed to resolve the matter with us quickly. These were technical or human error breaches, so we considered it a reasonable resolution in this case to get a quick consumer refund outcome and not take further court action.
0: And the corporate watchdog has confirmed it's formally investigating consultancy firm KPMG following allegations it misused confidential information. The firm's Australian head, Andrew Yates, resigned in May following the treatment of and mishandling of allegations by a whistleblower. Checking sport, Melbourne will name two midfield season draftees in its side to face Essendon at the MCG on Saturday. The Demons confirming midfielder Joel Fitzgerald and key defender Lucas Cook are locked in to debut. Essendon will persist with playing star midfielder Zach Merritt in defence despite criticism of his ball use last week, and the Knicks have made the greatest comeback in NBA Finals history, beating the Spurs by 1 point to take a 3-1 lead in the series. That's the latest. I'm Hugh Phillips.

I sing this song for my brother Wally, my brother Hesse, my nephew Gregory, and all that have passed on.

0: Hello, I'm Hugh Phillips. One Nation will pursue an audit of donation to its Fire the Liar campaign, which has raised more than $2 million. Moving billboards have started rolling out across the Prime Minister's Sydney electorate, accusing him of breaking election promises. Anthony Albanese has raised concerns the donations may not be legitimate. One Nation official James Ashby says the party is making sure everything is above board.
1: We've made the decision this morning that we'll get the website independently audited by a forensics team, and they can actually give a stat deck to state that the website is real, the money's real, the count is real, and let's just put that one to bed.
0: The opposition leader Angus Taylor has ruled out doing a deal with One Nation, saying the coalition will contest every seat at the next federal election. There have been suggestions the Liberals and One Nation should contest seats they think they can win without cannibalising each other. Some MPs believe this is the fastest way to potentially defeat Labor at the next federal election. The US and Iran have exchanged strikes across the Middle East for a second consecutive day, further straining an already fragile ceasefire. US Central Command says it's completed a wave of self-defense strikes targeting military, surveillance and radar sites in southern Iran. In response, Iran has launched a round of strikes targeting US military assets in countries across the region. JB Hi-Fi will refund about 200 customers after the consumer watchdog raised concerns it may have misled them. The ACCC claims the retailer promoted 17 products as having been discounted from a previously higher price when that wasn't the case. Commissioner Luke Woodward says it decided against court action due to circumstances of the blunder.
2: JB Hi-Fi agreed to resolve the matter with us quickly. These were technical or human error breaches, so we considered it a reasonable resolution in this case to get a quick consumer refund outcome and not take further court action.
0: And the corporate watchdog has confirmed it's formally investigating consultancy firm KPMG following allegations it misused confidential information. The firm's Australian head, Andrew Yates, resigned in May following the treatment of and mishandling of allegations by a whistleblower. Checking sport, Melbourne will name two midfield season draftees in its side to face Essendon at the MCG on Saturday. The Demons confirming midfielder Joel Fitzgerald and key defender Lucas Cook are locked in to debut. Essendon will persist with playing star midfielder Zach Merritt in defence despite criticism of his ball use last week, and the Knicks have made the greatest comeback in NBA Finals history, beating the Spurs by 1 point to take a 3-1 lead in the series. That's the latest. I'm Hugh Phillips.

0: Good morning, I'm Toby Goff. The US president says he's cancelled strikes against Iran, appearing to indicate a peace deal was close to being finalised. Donald Trump has taken to social media, saying final points had been in concept and great detail approved. So far, there's been no reaction to the comments from Iran, where officials had earlier warned the United States it was facing being stuck in an endless quagmire. A man's been charged with harassing witnesses giving evidence to the Anti-Semitism Royal Commission, Madeleine McNeil reports.
1: Federal police were alerted to the alleged offensive emails last month. They've now searched a home at Woodburn in northern New South Wales, seizing electronic devices and prohibited weapons, as well as uncovering right-wing literature and pamphlets and instructions on how to make explosives. The 59-year-old has been charged with 8 offences, including using a carriage service to menace, harass or cause offence, and intimidating a witness. Madeleine McNeil reporting.
0: The British government has been rocked by the sudden resignation of Defence Secretary John Healey. He stepped down after publicly criticising Prime Minister Keir Starmer's refusal to increase the country's defence spending. Despite sparking concerns around the future of AUKUS, analysts say the multi-billion dollar pact is strong enough to withstand the turmoil. Federal opposition leader Angus Taylor says the coalition will contest every seat at the next federal election, ruling out a deal with One Nation. There are suggestions the Liberals and One Nation should contest seats they think they can win without cannibalising each other. Some MPs believe it's the fastest way to potentially defeat Labor at the next election. But Mr Taylor says the Liberals and Nationals will contest every seat as they normally do.
2: We'll go toe-to-toe in every seat in this country to win every vote we can when we're seeing a Labor government that is taking this country in the wrong direction.
0: The cost of building apartments in Queensland is now 71% higher than 3 years ago, according to the latest ABC.

0: Yes, data, it's risen 24% in Victoria and 38% in New South Wales. Also making news, the Pentagon has declared there's no hazard after an earlier air quality issue forced the building into lockdown and prompting a hazmat response. And a decade-long Australian study shows teenagers who use social media for more than 2 hours a day are significantly more likely to experience depression and poor well-being. Checking sport, the FIFA World Cup is officially underway. Co-host Mexico taking on South Africa in Mexico City, only taking 8 minutes to hit the front. Adelaide has shot up to fifth on the AFL ladder after thrashing the Western Bulldogs by 57 points at Docklands. And the New York Knicks have pulled off one of the greatest comebacks in the NBA Finals history, coming from 29 points down to beat San Antonio in Game 4. I'm Toby Goff. There'll be more headlines soon.
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subes la mar, subes la mar. Subes la mar, subes la mar, Irawen.

0: Good morning, I'm Toby Goff. The US president hopes a deal can be finalized quickly after cancelling further strikes on Iran. Donald Trump claims the regime in Tehran has agreed not to pursue nuclear weapons as part of the current agreement and that the American blockade of Iranian ports will lift once the deal is signed. He's been asked if he's confident this agreement will hold after previous hopes of a deal collapsed.
1: Because they've taken a pounding. They've taken a pounding like very few people could take, and they want to make the deal a lot more than I do. And we could have had it done the other way, I guess, but it would have taken longer. They got hit very hard recently.
0: Analysis shows Australia's electricity sector has recorded the biggest productivity decline of any industry over the past two decades. The drop is largely being blamed on the move to clean sources of power, which require large investment and often take years to complete. The Productivity Commission is comparing the decline with the investment phase of the mining boom. A study has examined the effects of social media on teenagers' mental health over the space of 14 years. Experts at the Murdoch Children's Research Institute studied more than 1,000 children aged between 9 and 19. Professor Susan Sawyer says the findings show just 2 hours of social media use can significantly affect young people aged 12 to 13.
2: Which is at a very critical time of adolescent brain development, which becomes much more socially oriented, where young people are much more sensitive to the desire for friendship.
0: The cost of building apartments in Queensland is now 71% higher than 3 years ago. According to the latest ABS data, it's risen 24% in Victoria and 38% in New South Wales. Master Builders Australia's Michael Hopkins claims nearly a fifth of that cost is in red tape.
3: That is not regulation there to protect us from quality and safety. It's obviously regulation there that can be looked at and reformed and reviewed. And we would, welcome the government releasing its review of the National Construction Code, which was particularly poorly implemented, to hopefully make some practical changes.
0: And experts are warning against the use of artificial intelligence when preparing tax returns. They say the tool can make mistakes and try to claim deductions that people aren't actually entitled to. Checking sport, Dean Solomon has emerged as the favoured candidate to coach Essendon. President Andrew Welsh is understood to be endorsing the current interim coach ahead of Bombers favourite son James Hurd and veterans John Longmire and Ken Hinckley. Adelaide thumped the Western Bulldogs by 57 last night. The Gold Coast has dropped veteran ruckman Jared Witts for tonight's clash against Geelong. And the FIFA World Cup is officially underway with co-host Mexico taking on South Africa. I'm Toby Goff. There'll be more headlines soon.
4: Young mob are getting exposed to poisonous chemicals such as those in nail polish, paint thinner and bug killer through vaping. More than 200 poisonous chemicals have been found in vapes. These toxic chemicals can cause inflammation, cell death and can permanently damage the lungs and increase the risk of lung disease and cancer. Vapes are also bad for country. 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
1: Be like.
2: Hello, I'm Adam Evans with the NIRS News. A new program in New South Wales is helping Aboriginal women leaving prison set themselves up for their return to the community. Legal Aid New South Wales, Homes in New South Wales and Corrective Services are working together to remove barriers to housing for Indigenous women leaving custody. Senior Solicitor at Legal Aid, Natalie Bradshaw, says the program's providing much-needed support and peace of mind.
3: Housing is so much more than just a place to live. It's really the foundation for healing, self-determination. It really means that when women have safe and secure housing, they can reconnect with their children, families and their community. It's a really important part and factor to reduce reoffending.
2: US President Donald Trump has cancelled the latest strikes on Iran, saying discussions on a peace deal are underway. Speaking on social media, he says the final points of the peace deal have been agreed on by most nations in the Middle East, including Iran. However, Iran's Fars News Agency has reported that Iran has not yet agreed to any document or memorandum of understanding with the US. Teenagers who spend hours glued to social media are likely to experience poorer mental health and a decline in well-being, a decades-long study shows, with young girls most at risk. A study published today by the Murdoch Children's Research Institute found that social media has transformed young people's lives through instant connection, but raised concerns about cyberbullying, harmful algorithms, and impacts on health, including reduced sleep and fewer offline activities. It comes as a world-first ban for under-16s reaches its six-month mark, with its effectiveness on reducing harm still unclear. Research found that adolescents who use social media for at least 2 hours a day were at higher risk of experiencing depressive symptoms and poorer well-being compared to those who use the platform for less than an hour a day. The strongest impact on mental health was seen in girls aged 12 and 13. Just a warning, the following story includes the name of an Indigenous person who's died. The late Yolngu songman Gurumul is among six artists to be inducted into the ARIA Hall of Fame last night. Gurumul, who passed away in 2017, was a self-taught multi-instrument artist who was revered around the world. He was inducted into the Hall of Fame alongside Jenny Morris, Kate Sobrano, Spiderbait, The Living End, and Viker and Linda Bull. We'll have more coming up next.
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2: To sport, and one of the FIFA World Cup hosts have won the opening match of the tournament. Mexico has beaten South Africa 2-0 in Mexico City. Three players were sent off in the match. Meanwhile, the Broncos were thrashed by the Bunnies last night 48-6. The Rabbitohs' stellar performance was likely inspired by the pre-game tribute to Jai Arrow, who came out onto the field to ring the legacy bell.
10: He's the reigning George Pickens medalist, Bob McCarthy Club Person of the Year, and South Cares Award winner. Tonight we celebrate his wonderful career. Ladies and gentlemen, please welcome to the field to ring South Sydney's legacy bell, Bronco number 222, and South Sydney Rabbitohs player 1166, Jai Arrow!
2: Arrow, who has played for both the Broncos and the Rabbitohs, was last month diagnosed with motor neuron disease, forcing him to retire. Now for a look at the capital city weather around the country. A shower or two in Magidge and Brisbane with a top of 23. 21 and a shower or two for Gadigal Country, Sydney, while it's 17 and partly cloudy in Ngunnawal Gambri Country, Canberra. 19 and partly cloudy in Nam, Melbourne, and sunny in Nipaluna, Hobart with a max of 15. A top of 24 in cloudy in Tundanya, Adelaide, a shower or two and 17 degrees in Boorloo, Perth, and sunny in Garramilla, Darwin with a top of 32. If you have any stories that you'd like to share with us, you can send us an email to news@nirs.org.au.
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0: Program sponsor.
2: To sport, and one of the FIFA World Cup hosts have won the opening match of the tournament. Mexico has beaten South Africa 2-0 in Mexico City. Three players were sent off in the match. Meanwhile, the Broncos were thrashed by the Bunnies last night 48-6. The Rabbitohs' stellar performance was likely inspired by the pre-game tribute to Jai Arrow, who came out onto the field to ring the legacy bell.
10: He's the reigning George Pickens medalist, Bob McCarthy Club Person of the Year, and South Cares Award winner. Tonight we celebrate his wonderful career. Ladies and gentlemen, please welcome to the field to ring South Sydney's legacy bell, Bronco number 222 and South Sydney Rabbitohs player 1166, Jai Arrow!
2: Arrow, who has played for both the Broncos and the Rabbitohs, was last month diagnosed with motor neuron disease, forcing him to retire. Now for a look at the capital city weather around the country. A shower or two in Magidge and Brisbane with a top of 23. 21 and a shower or two for Gadigal Country, Sydney, while it's 17 and partly cloudy in Ngunnawal Gambri Country, Canberra. 19 and partly cloudy in Nam, Melbourne, and sunny in Nipaluna, Hobart with a max of 15. A top of 24 in cloudy in Tundanya, Adelaide. A shower or two and 17 degrees in Boorloo, Perth, and sunny in Garramulla, Darwin with a top of 32. If you have any stories that you'd like to share with us, you can send us an email to news@nirs.org.au.
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11: Good morning, Adelie Mob for a Fire Emoji Friday. That's right, 0493 222 822. Send through your fire emojis or your requests. You got a little bit of time left. Let's roll out some deadly songs for you here for a Friday. Hope you're enjoying your day so far. What do you got planned for the weekend? Anything exciting? Hopefully something exciting, as long as this rain disappears. Alrighty, Angus Rabbit right here, just thinking of you right here on the Brekkie Show.

Hey, Triple A Murray Country, the Brekkie Show. There's Morgan Evans there, thank God. She's a country girl. A request for Julie down there in Logan. Thanks for tuning in again this morning, Julie, as you always do, because you know you get the best country music mix around. Keep the song requests coming in. You're picking some deadly ones this morning, you mob. That is for sure. Blackfella, Whitefella, Yarramal before that one, and a little bit of Dr. Hook. Cover of the Rolling Stone. Hey, what are you up to this morning? Later on, I'm heading over to the Deadly Choices Elders Games. We do that two times a year for our elders, so in the middle of the year, so June, and then we have another one later in the year, normally around about November. We normally get that one done, so the elders are very, very competitive, so you don't want to get in the way. They love winning. They still got that fire and hunger to compete against one another. The teams come from all over the place. Uncle Dusty Fraser started the Elders game some years ago, and it took off like wildflower, and the Elders appreciate it and absolutely love it. Uncle Dusty will be over there this morning live from the game, so tune in after the Brekkie Show, and you can catch some more action over there this morning. Also, speaking of Uncle Dusty, don't forget he does the Brekkie Show on the weekends, Saturday and Sunday mornings. So for some more country music and deadly yarns, don't forget to catch Uncle Dusty on the weekends. And in the afternoon, our 3 p.m. drive show for those mob heading home in the afternoons. And after the 9 o'clock news and weather, let's talk. We'll be rolling in as well. Alrighty, speaking of rolling, let's keep the music rolling here this morning. This is Kid Laroi. Where does your spirit go?

0: 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Matthew Walcott, a regional optometrist with RUAH, shares this important eye health message for our elders.
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0: Triple A Murray Country, the Brekkie Show. There he is, Darius Rucker there, Wagon Wheel. Johnny Walker Shoes, Pigman Brothers before that one. And Thelma Plum Freckles. She puts me in a bit of a coma, she does, old Thelma Plum. Deadliest voice going, that one. Luke Combs before that one, Be By You. Hey, got to head over to this Elders Games here now. Hope you enjoyed all the deadly requests and the music that we played here this morning. Hope you enjoy your weekend, whatever it is that you do, and I'll catch you, mob, bright and early on Monday morning. All righty, take it easy. Look after yourselves.
1: Uncle, what are you up to? I thought you loaded that fishing gear into the ute last night.
2: Yeah, then I had to unload it all to see what I loaded. And now I'm loading it again. It's tricky business planning for a fishing trip, you know.
1: Yeah, I guess you're right. But once we get there, it's going to be nice and peaceful. Out on country with just you and me. Speaking of being out on country, maybe we'll have some time to yarn about that retirement stuff we started looking at the other day.
2: Yeah, that'll be good. You know, planning for retirement can also feel like tricky business or feel like something that just isn't for us, mob.
1: I don't think you're alone in feeling that way. But planning for retirement doesn't just help us, but our family too. And when we looked at that MoneySmart website, it helped to think about what it could look like for us, as well as what we can do now to plan for it, right?
2: It did make me feel better. I reckon more mob should check MoneySmart out. Thinking about a plan for your retirement is important for all of us.
1: Yeah. And speaking of plans, let me give you a hand loading the rest of this fishing stuff. If we load it all just right, we might actually have some room for our camping gear and some food.
2: As if we're going to need food with all the fish we're going to be reeling in. And for you mob listening out there, don't forget to check out MoneySmart. It's a free, independent source of information that can help you plan your retirement future today. You can find out more at moneysmart.gov.au/retirement.
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I'm Taliqua Clancy. My mob is the Willy Willy Waka Waka and Grang Grang. And you're listening to Murray Country. Triple A Murray Country. I keep doing that. Missing that. 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

0: Good morning, I'm Toby Goff. A decade-long study has found teenagers who use social media for more than 2 hours a day are more likely to have poor mental health. Experts at the Murdoch Children's Research Institute studied more than 1,000 Australian children as they grew up. Professor Susan Sawyer says the findings show those aged between 12 and 13 had the highest risk.
1: The adolescent brain becomes much more socially oriented, where young people are much more sensitive to the desire for friendship.
0: Iran maintains no final decision has been made on a peace agreement with the United States. US President Donald Trump has claimed a deal to end the war in the Middle East could be signed as early as the weekend. An Iranian spokesperson says talk about a possible agreement is just speculation. The witness list for a two-day Senate inquiry into Labor's capital gains tax and negative gearing changes has been finalised. The federal government is being accused of a whitewash for denying key critics of the budget measures the right to appear as witnesses. Data shows 4 in 5 Australian teachers are avoiding classroom debates out of fear of backlash from parents and students. The Rule of Law Education Centre claims community polarisation is bleeding into schools, making it harder for teachers to guide healthy discussions. Chief Executive Sally Layson says classrooms must remain a safe space for students to learn how to disagree respectfully.
2: What they want is critical thinking in the classroom. So without a respectful debate, hearing different views, it's very hard to encourage critical thinking, which many of Australian teachers are so keen to see in their classrooms.
0: Forensic testing is underway after human remains were found in the search for an allegedly murdered Sydney woman. 71-year-old Nadia Sensui was last seen at her Prospect home in 2018. A 47-year-old man is already before the courts charged over her death. Detectives now say they've found remains at a property in Seven Hills. The cost of building apartments in Queensland has skyrocketed to 71% higher than 3 years ago. According to the latest ABS data, it's risen 24% in Victoria and 38% in New South Wales. Also making news, experts are warning Australians not to rely on artificial intelligence when submitting their tax returns this year. Checking sport, a 9-goal blitz has set up Adelaide's 57-point demolition of the Western Bulldogs overnight, lifting the Crows to the cusp of the AFL's top four. Tonight, Geelong faces the Gold Coast. Dean Solomon has emerged as the favourite candidate to coach Essendon, threatening James Hurd's hopes of a fairy tale return. Bombers president Andrew Welsh is understood to be endorsing the current interim coach. And co-host Mexico has won the first game of the FIFA World Cup, beating South Africa 2-0. I'm Toby Goff. More headlines soon.
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0: Hello, I'm Toby Goff. The US president says a deal to end the conflict in the Middle East could be signed in the next couple of days. Donald Trump has called off more strikes on Iran after claiming final points of the deal had been in concept and great detail approved. But Nine's US correspondent Reid Butler says Tehran is playing down the talk.
1: Iran is saying that nothing's been finalised, but they're looking very closely at the agreement. But until something is signed, then we just don't know what's going to happen because it just changes hour by hour.
0: The Australian Defence Minister's trip to England has been thrown a curveball following the resignation of his British counterpart. UK Defence Secretary John Healey has quit over military spending cuts just hours before he and Richard Marles were scheduled to meet. There are concerns of clashes between groups of protesters when the One Nation leader visits Melbourne. Pauline Hanson is attending a fundraiser in the Victorian capital. Chief of Staff James Ashby says they're seeing support from voters in the state, indicating he may be willing to offer funding to campaigning against Labor in the November state election.
2: I wouldn't be adverse to providing that loan to them because Jacinda Allen's got to go just as much as Anthony Albanese.
0: Federal police have helped international authorities smash an offshore money laundering syndicate. The group known as Audi A6 is accused of washing over $500 million for global cyber criminals. Two men were arrested in the US state of Georgia following a Europol-led sting that took down the service. A program has been developed to ensure First Nations women leaving custody in New South Wales are helped into secure housing. Homewood Sisters has assisted more than two-thirds of Indigenous women in custody since the start of the year. Legal Aid new solicitor Natalie Bradshaw says securing post-release accommodation creates improved outcomes.
3: So to see housed within a very short amount of time, and it's wonderful to see them get their back on their feet and get their lives back on track.
0: A study has found teenagers who use social media for more than 2 hours a day are at an increased risk of having poor mental health, and six Australian music greats have been inducted into the ARIA Hall of Fame: Gurumul, Jenny Morris, Kate Sobrano, Spiderbait, The Living End, Vika and Linda Bull were named at a special standalone ceremony in Sydney last night, celebrating the ARIA's 40th anniversary. Checking sport, Essendon president Andrew Welsh is understood to be endorsing interim coach Dean Solomon to get the job full-time. Adelaide's 57-point victory over the Western Bulldogs last night puts the Crows on the cusp of the AFL's top four. Mexico got the 2026 World Cup underway this morning by comfortably beating South Africa 2-0 in a match that saw three players sent off. And Kyle Chalmers has secured his spot at the Commonwealth Games by winning the men's 100 freestyle at the Australian Swimming Trials.
4: Hey there, I'm Jacob from the First Nations team at the ACCC. 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If they say the pay is big and the work is easy, don't trust it. 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Report scams to the ScamWatch First Nations info line on 1300 303 143. That's 1300 303 143. Authorised by the Australian Government, Canberra.
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